passion. 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Passion.

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10: presents How to Overcome Laziness. 10 tips to stop being lazy. It happens to all of us. Sometimes we just don't feel like doing anything, be it work, chores, or whatever.

0: It's easier to chill out, relax, and forget about responsibilities. But what if this turns into a habit and things start to pile up? Laziness can have a negative effect on both your personal and professional life. If it seems like you've slipped into a lazy cycle and you're being unproductive, you should consider the following tips to get your life back on track. Number one, make sure you're not overwhelmed. Sometimes we have so much to do that we just get overwhelmed, and then we end up doing nothing. It's important to have realistic expectations about what you're actually able to accomplish. If you have too much on your plate and no idea how you're going to get it done, you may just be overwhelmed and not necessarily lazy. Number two, get motivated. Most of the time, laziness is due to a lack of motivation. Try to motivate yourself by thinking about the importance of whatever it is you need to do. And if it's hard for you to stay motivated, here's something you can try. Make a list of key points or reasons that you can reference when you need an extra push. Number three, value your time. Make the time you spend working on your tasks productive. Look at your to-do list and prioritize. This will make it harder for deadlines to sneak up on you and easier to work productively, even if it's in short bursts. Number four, think about the benefits. Focusing on the difficulties of carrying out a task leads to discouragement, avoidance of taking action, and laziness. Instead of thinking about the difficulties or obstacles, think about the benefits you will gain once you start taking action. When you focus on benefits and goals, productivity becomes much more rewarding. Learn the value of each task and then work towards it. Number five, think about the consequences. Think about what will happen if you succumb to laziness and don't get your task or chore done. In most cases, simply thinking about the consequences of not acting can push you to take action. Number six, switch things up. If you tend to leave the most complex or difficult tasks for last, switch it up and begin doing those things first. You don't want to spread yourself too thin. Pick one or two things to focus on and fully devote yourself to working on those tasks. Remember, you have to work to reach your goal. It's not going to happen right away. Number seven, track your progress. Sticking to new changes can be challenging. Tracking results is an effective way to help make new habits stick. If you can see that holding yourself accountable is helping you reach your goal, it will be much easier to keep up. Number eight, schedule break times. You need to take an occasional break, but make sure that time is limited so you don't lose momentum. For example, you could commit to working on your task for the first 45 minutes of each hour and then take a 15-minute break. Number nine, look for alternatives. Is there a better or more efficient way to do things? Think of ways you can be more effective. You'll find that the more you streamline, automate, delegate, and outsource, the more you'll get done with the same level of effort. Number 10, take some time off. Perhaps you're just too tired. With work, school, and all other stresses of everyday life, it can get pretty difficult to wake up early, exercise, get chores done, and do whatever else you need to do. It's easy to fall behind when you're feeling exhausted. If you feel like you need to take a little time to recharge, then take it. No one is immune to occasional laziness. However, it's how you deal with it and motivate yourself that can keep you on the right track. Everyone has a growing to-do list, and it can be sometimes overwhelming, but giving into the comfort of your couch won't get anything done. Overcoming laziness is achieved through a series of daily actions and activities by choosing to act instead of remaining passive. And every time you choose to act, you increase your ability to win, achieve goals, and improve your life. So start right now. Develop the self-discipline you need.
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When you share your password with another person, you risk granting them access to every account you own with the same password. One of the potential worst outcomes of this is that if this password is the one you use to access your email address and someone with malicious intentions manages to get a hold of it, you could lose access to essentially your whole internet identity. 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
1: 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We've lost dancing. 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

0: 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We've lost the hugs with friends and people that we loved, all these things that we took for granted. We've lost dancing.
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Friendship is perhaps one of the deepest bonds in human life. It's forged through mutual trust,

a list of reasons that explains why. Number one, you can see through people. Having an above-average intelligence means that you easily detect people with a try-hard persona, and you tend to keep your distance from them. You simply refuse to get involved with people like that just for the sake of popularity. You feel like they are social climbers, and they aren't worthy of your time. Number two, you are verbally liberated. While your actions might contrast the actions of your friends, you have a strong mindset and the liberty to express your own thoughts and ideas. Your mind isn't limited, and you always have something to say. You think differently than others, but you're not bothered by their opinions. Number three, you don't fear missing out. You try to keep up with what everyone's up to, but you don't enjoy engaging in senseless conversations. You don't really care about the latest trends, and you don't have much interest in materialistic things either. Because you're quite content doing your own thing, you don't have a fear of missing out. Number four, you're more observant than most. Most of the time, you find yourself sitting back and just observing everything around you. The constant postings on social media, the scandals, and disrespectful behaviors put you off because you see more to life. You believe in radiating the energy you want to be around. You are humble and encouraging to all, but you don't put your time and trust into people who don't deserve it. Number five, you don't get involved in drama. The unnecessary dilemma that comes with drama irritates you. You have enough on your plate, and you don't need more from anyone else. Others can think whatever they want, and since you don't feel the need to be accepted by them, you refuse to get involved. Number six, you don't need to prove your worth. You are independent and strong. You're grateful for the little things, and you're quite content with what you've got. Because you can support yourself, you don't rely on others, and there's no need for you to prove your worth to anyone. Number seven, you're cautious of others. You already know who your true friends are, so you don't really feel the need to have new ones. You are very cautious when letting people in your life, unless someone is as compatible as you. And by this I mean they think the same, express the same ideas, and they have the same values. But you still test them in situations to see if they really care about you as a person, or if they have something else on their agenda. Number eight, others find you intimidating. You usually keep to yourself, but you're a force to be reckoned with. You're not afraid to say the truth or confront someone when they're out of line. And because of this, people often see you as a threat. But there are some people who can see you for who you really are. These are the people you invest your time and effort in. Number nine, you aren't easy to understand. Let's face it, most geniuses are loners, and few people understand and accept them. It can be hard for an intelligent person. You seem to live in your own small world, and social activity is more like a distraction rather than the essence of life. In fact, the more you have to communicate with others, the more drained you feel. Number 10, you focus on your goals. You feel uncomfortable sharing your dreams and visions with narrow-minded people. You work hard to achieve your goals, and you don't have time for setbacks, so spontaneity is pretty much out of your vocabulary. Because of this, people tend to think that you're uptight, but in reality, you're just focusing on your goals. Researchers believe that there may be a conflict between the way we've evolved and the fast-paced lives we lead. Intelligent individuals are better able to adapt to modern life, and they're not as tied to humanity's evolutionary predilections. This means they don't have as much of a need for social interaction. So, if you only have a few close friends, don't despair. You're probably just really smart.

For 2.5 million years, the Earth's climate has fluctuated, cycling from ice ages to warmer periods. But in the last century, the planet's temperature has risen unusually fast, about 1.2 to 1.4 degrees Fahrenheit. Scientists believe it's human activity that's driving the temperatures up, a process known as global warming. Ever since the Industrial Revolution began, factories, power plants, and eventually cars have burned fossil fuels such as oil and coal, releasing huge amounts of carbon dioxide and other gases into the atmosphere. These greenhouse gases trap heat near the Earth through a naturally occurring process called the greenhouse effect. The greenhouse effect begins with the sun and the energy it radiates to the Earth. The Earth and the atmosphere absorb some of this energy, while the rest is radiated back into space. Naturally occurring gases in the atmosphere trap some of this energy and reflect it back, warming the Earth. Scientists now believe that the greenhouse effect is being intensified by the extra greenhouse gases that humans have released. Evidence for global warming includes a recent string of very warm years. Scientists report that 1998 was the warmest year in measured history, with 2005 coming in second. Meanwhile, readings taken from ice cores show that the greenhouse gases carbon dioxide and methane have hit their highest levels in the past 420,000 years. Arctic sea ice is also shrinking. According to NASA studies, the extent of Arctic sea ice has declined about 10% in the last 30 years. As long as industrialized nations consume energy and developing countries increase their fossil fuel consumption, the concentration of greenhouse gases in the atmosphere will continue to rise. Researchers predict that temperatures will increase about 2 to 10 degrees Fahrenheit by the end of the century. What's less certain is what rising temperatures mean for the planet. Some climate models predict subtle changes. Others forecast rising sea levels, which could flood coastal areas around the world. Weather patterns could change, making hurricanes more frequent. Severe droughts could become more common in warm areas, and species unable to adapt to the changing conditions would face extinction. Although much remains to be learned about global warming, many organizations advocate cutting greenhouse gas emissions to reduce the impact of global warming. Consumers can help by saving energy around the house, switching to compact fluorescent light bulbs, and driving fewer miles in the car each week. These simple changes may help keep the Earth cooler in the future.

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where you'll find places of breathtaking beauty that leaves you spellbound. In every corner hides unseen treasures. The best is always waiting to be discovered. Welcome to Saudi Arabia. Prepared by Abir Abu Sulaiman.

Al-Turayf served as the capital of the Saudi dynasty and is considered one of the most important political and historical sites in Al-Dir'iyya. The area is home to some of the most iconic archaeological buildings, palaces, and historical monuments. A large wall and several towers surrounding the area protected Al-Turayf, which housed key administrative buildings during the era of the first Saudi state. The most prominent of them is Salwa Palace, where state affairs were conducted. Other key buildings include Imam Muhammad bin Saud Mosque, Sa'd bin Saud Palace, Nasr bin Saud Palace, and a traditional hospitality palace. Al-Turayf was registered as a World Heritage Site in 2010 after the completion of numerous development projects. The Al-Bujairi district holds great scientific significance in Saudi history. It overlooks the eastern edge of Wadi Hanifa and is situated opposite Al-Turayf. The area is also home to the renowned Sheikh Muhammad bin Abdul Wahab Mosque. Al-Bujairi's central quarter features exclusive retail stores, restaurants, a parking area, and Masjid Al-Duayra, which dates back to the establishment of the first Saudi state and is one of the oldest historical mosques in Al-Dir'iyya. Samhan district consists of 36 state-owned mud buildings that stand up two stories high. The Saudi Commission for Tourism and National Heritage recently implemented a development program to convert the site into a heritage hotel. The Ghusayba area was also the epicenter of Al-Dir'iyya and one of its largest districts until 1100 AH. This was Miha Liriri and behind the controls, Bandar Asiri. Welcome to Saudi Arabia. Welcome to Saudi Arabia.

where you'll find places of breathtaking beauty that leaves you spellbound. In every corner hides unseen treasures. The best is always waiting to be discovered. Welcome to Saudi Arabia. Prepared by Abid Abu Sulaiman.

What's trending? The social media craze everyone's talking about. Welcome back. If you've opened Instagram, TikTok, Snapchat, or even X today, you've probably seen someone dancing, trying a weird recipe, sharing an unpopular opinion, or convincing you that you absolutely need a new thing didn't even know existed 5 minutes ago. Social media moves so fast, if you disappear for just one weekend, suddenly everyone's speaking a new language. There's a new meme, a new trend, a new challenge, and somehow, everyone already knows about it except you. So today, we're diving into the world of social media trends, why they go viral, the funniest ones, the weirdest ones, and the ones that actually make our lives a little better. Let's explore why trends sometimes go viral. Have you ever noticed how millions of people suddenly start doing the exact same thing? Whether it's a dance, a recipe, a funny audio clip, a catchphrase, it seems to spread overnight. Why? Because people love feeling like they're part of something bigger. It's modern day word of mouth. Years ago, we'd say, "Did you hear about it?" Now we say, "Did you see that on TikTok?" Social media creates shared experiences, even between strangers. I mean, think about the last trend you couldn't escape. So, not every trend makes sense, and honestly, that's what makes them entertaining. Think about trends like trying to keep a straight face during a challenge, parents recreating their kids' TikToks, pets talking with funny voiceovers, expectations versus reality videos, tell me without telling me, POV point of views videos where everyone suddenly becomes an actor. Sometimes the comments are funnier than the video itself. There's always someone who says exactly what everyone else was thinking. Food trends we all wanted to try. Social media has completely changed food. Remember when coffee was just coffee? Now we've got cloud coffee, whipped drinks, butter boards, giant cookies, pistachio desserts, fancy sandwiches, homemade sushi bowls. Some recipes look incredible. Others make you wonder, who had time for this? What's one viral recipe you actually tried? Social media made me buy it. Let's be honest. We've all bought something because of social media. Maybe it was a water bottle, a skincare product, a mini vacuum, a phone stand, LED lights, a kitchen gadget, a portable blender. Sometimes it changes your life. Other times it ends up in the famous junk drawer. Social media has become today's shopping mall. And of course, there are songs that go viral. Have you ever heard of a song online and suddenly it's everywhere, at weddings, in gyms, in cafes, on the radio? Sometimes a song becomes famous years after it was released because one person used it in a viral video. That's the power of social media today. Even artists say TikTok or Instagram helped launch their careers. Everyone's a creator now. One of the biggest trends isn't a dance. It's creating content. People are filming their morning routine, their commute, grocery shopping, cleaning the house, studying, making coffee. Things that used to seem ordinary are now oddly satisfying to watch. Why? Because people enjoy authenticity. You don't need a movie set anymore. Sometimes your phone is enough. Trends that actually help. Not every trend is just entertainment. Some are genuinely useful. Here are a few fun ones: budgeting tips, fitness challenges, book recommendations, travel hacks, study techniques, language learning, cooking tutorials. Social media can teach you almost anything. If you follow the right people, it's all about curating your feed. What's the funniest video you've ever sent a friend?
Have you ever tried creating a viral recipe? What's one trend you absolutely don't understand? What's one trend you secretly love? Social media trends come and go faster than ever. One week, everyone's obsessed with a dance challenge. The next, it's a recipe. It's a catchphrase. It's a new gadget that suddenly becomes impossible to live without. Some trends make us laugh, some inspire us to try something new, and some simply remind us that people all over the world can connect over the smallest, funniest moments. Whether you're the first person to jump on every trend or someone who's always asking, wait, what does that even mean? There is no denying that social media has become one of the biggest conversations of our time. So next time you're scrolling, don't just scroll. Enjoy the creativity, laugh at the unexpected, discover something new, and maybe, just maybe, resist buying that gadget you probably don't need. Thanks for joining me. I was your host, Esil. Keep smiling, keep sharing, and I'll catch you next time.

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I hope you're enjoying my set here on SRFM, the heart of KSA.

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0: KSA, I'm your host Nareen Bamana with Director Zaki Rifai. What are we talking about today? Well, starting off with local news as usual, but this time it's about Saudi Arabia's blue sea holes. And our topic for today is about gratitude. Yeah, you can't have enough conversations about gratitude. Yes, we need them. Plus, I'm going to talk about phones and kids, fish sounds, and toothpaste made from hair. Yes, find out all about it. Stay tuned. Remember, join me on Instagram Live, account name Nareen Bamana, spelled N-E-R-R-I-N. Let's take a break right now. We'll be right back with the local news. Stay tuned.
1: The seasons change right under my feet. I'm still the same, same, same.

NEOM's transportation strategy focuses on creating the world's first fully connected and sustainable mobility system. Public and personal transport services will be powered by a network of automated rapid transit ART systems, resembling trams, and personal rapid transit PRT systems with self-driving pods. These systems will operate on 5 horizontal transport layers at elevations of 30, 150, 250, 350, and 450 meters above ground. You are listening to SRFM. All right, let's start off with local news on this episode of Good Morning KSA. Now, if you love the sea, you'll love this. Off Saudi Arabia's southwest coast are things called the blue holes. These are deep, round sinkholes under the sea that look like dark blue circles in the Red Sea. They're not only beautiful, but also very important for science. Scientists say these holes formed when old underwater caves collapsed over millions of years ago. And inside them, layers of sand and rock act like a record of the past, showing how sea levels changed, how the climate shifted, and how life in the sea even developed.

Saudi Arabia has now turned this area into a protected zone called the Blue Holes Protected Area. It's huge, more than 16,500 square kilometers, and includes over 20 islands. This protects coral reefs, sea turtles, fish, and other sea life, while also supporting ecotourism and scientific research. Quiet, mysterious, and full of secrets, Saudi Arabia's blue holes are becoming one of the Red Sea's most exciting natural treasures, and scientists say there is still much more waiting to be discovered. All right, sounds great. I am interested, maybe just to look at it from from above, or look at it from a distance. I'm not going to the water anymore, but it sounds fascinating. All right, let's take another break now and come back with the topic of the day, which is gratitude. Stay tuned. We'll be right back.

0: The Kingdom's transportation network offers a wide range of international travel options and domestic services, including air, sea, road, and rail. Saudi Arabia boasts 16 international airports and extensive road, rail, and public bus networks, enabling efficient and fast travel across regions. SRFM, the heart of KSA.
1: All right, time for the topic of the day, and it's all about gratitude. Now, gratitude researchers, yes, there are researchers that actually research gratitude, they say the most grateful people often believe life has been overly generous to them, not just fair. This is called an abundance mindset, and it means seeing life as full of blessings you weren't necessarily entitled to. You didn't even work hard for them, maybe. People who think this way tend to feel happier, less negative, and more appreciative of everyday moments. Now, one simple way to build this mindset is to

switch from saying, I have to I get to. Because it turns obligations into privilege. For example, instead of saying, I have to go to work, you say, I get to work. Yeah, because some people don't have jobs, don't have work, or are unable to get to work. You say, I get to see my family. I get to enjoy my favorite meal. And for me, I get to have and love 8 cats who love me back. So small wording changes help shift the way we view our day. So my question is, tell me one thing in your day that feels like a blessing, something you're lucky to do, not just something you're required to do. All right, we got a message from Abdullah who says, Hi, I think life has been very generous to me. I get to see my kids grow every day and that makes me really grateful. Huda says, Good morning, Nareen. I feel life has been really good and I try to notice small things I get to do like drinking my morning coffee quietly before work. Yeah, okay, so the little blessings. As soon as you wake up in the morning, you get to say hi to all your cats, Nareen. Yes, that's one thing. You get to have breakfast, you get to start your car, you get to go to work, you get to meet your friend for breakfast before the episode starts, and then you get to meet all these people online who are wonderful. So it's been good. It's been really good so far this morning, right? Everything is a blessing. That's what I think. All right, that's what I want to hear from you. What is one thing in your day that feels like a blessing? All right, we're going to take a break now. Join me on Instagram Live, account name Nareen Bamana, spelled N-E-R-R-I-N. Stay tuned. We'll be right back.

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tuned to SRFM's Good Morning KSA. A new pediatric study using data from over 10,000 participants found that children who receive smartphones by age 12 face higher risks of depression, obesity, and poor sleep. And the earlier the phone is introduced, the greater the risk, starting as early as age 4. Even 13-year-olds who had only recently gotten a device showed weaker mental health outcomes than peers without phones. Lead author Ran Barzilay, a child psychiatrist at Children's Hospital of Philadelphia, said that although experts advise parents to wait, he understands the pressure personally. His own 9-year-old wants a phone, and the research team notes that these findings show correlation, not proven cause, okay? But the pattern is strong. And this fits into earlier work. One Canadian study found screen use at age 2 predicted behavioral issues by age 5. A Norwegian study, meanwhile, linked early social media use to later depressive symptoms. A meta-analysis of 50 studies connected evening screens to poor sleep. And a JAMA Pediatrics paper showed heavy screen exposure relates to changes in brain white matter. That's scary. Experts recommend delaying phones when possible, keeping them out of bedrooms at night, and encouraging more off-screen activities. Like get them outside of the house, get them to do other activities besides just being glued to a screen. Small choices that may shape long-term health and well-being. All right then, another break and we'll be right back to talk some more about the topic, which is gratitude. Stay tuned, we'll be right back.

0: NEOM International Airport will serve as the primary gateway for travelers to and from the city. Expected to handle 12 million local and international visitors annually by 2034. The airport will be located on the eastern side of the new city. Visitors can reach the line within 30 minutes using high-speed trains or electric cars. A comprehensive bus network will also connect all areas of the city efficiently. 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
1: All right, so our topic today is about gratitude. But gratitude isn't just saying thank you. No, it's a way of seeing life. Research shows that the most grateful people often feel that life has been overly generous to them, and this is called an abundance mindset. All right, we got a message from Moayed who says, I get to enjoy this wonderful weather and do what I want to. He's in Riyadh and he says it's heavenly and wet. It started raining yesterday and he's advising me to get a mug of coffee because I've been yawning a little bit. I think it's because today I actually switched from regular coffee to barley coffee, which does not have much caffeine, does it? So I think that is it. And we got a message from Sajjad who says, when I pray all five prayers, I feel blessed and grateful. And let's see, we got a message from Salim who says, a healthy life and people I love clearly, dearly around me. Yes, those are definitely blessings. And sometimes you think like, what did I do to deserve this wonderful abundance of blessings, right? So it's a good feeling. All right, we got a message from Omar who says, hello, I'd say life has been very generous. I get to work in a job I love and travel sometimes. It's more than I expected. So people with this abundance mindset, they see themselves as lucky or blessed, noticing the good things they weren't necessarily entitled to. They experience more positive emotions, fewer negative emotions, and can even train themselves to recognize their accomplishments without feeling entitled. All right, so what is one thing in your day that feels like a blessing? We got a message from Sara who says, hi, Nareen. Life has been good to me. I get to spend weekends with my family and enjoy little walks by the park, a gym membership, watch movies in the cinema, visit lots of relatives, especially during holidays, and I get to do Umrah when I want. Nasser says, I get to see my friends and laugh with them even on busy days. If not face to face, we connect on WhatsApp or online games we play together. And Muhammad says, I try to remember to I get to choose my daily routines and that freedom is special. Okay, that's nice. That's a good one. Okay, so keep thinking about it. What is the one thing in your day that feels like a blessing? Share it with us. We're going to take a break now and stay tuned, everybody. Don't go away.

With hearts full of pride, the Kingdom of Saudi Arabia is preparing to host the tournament where the passions of nations unite. That's the 2034 World Cup tournament. All right, what else is going on? Well, scientists now have a new way to listen to fish on coral reefs. Reefs are full of noises, thumps, pops, and snaps, but until now it was hard to tell which fish were making which sound. But there's a new tool, it's called the UPAC 360, and it combines underwater microphones with a 360-degree camera. This lets researchers match sounds to individual fish. Using this system, researchers from the Fish Eye Collaborative and Cornell Lab of Ornithology have already identified 46 fish species in the Caribbean. That's more than half of them were never known to make sounds, okay? And they say the variety of fish sounds is as rich as bird songs in a rainforest. Wow. And the sounds can now help scientists monitor reef health and study fish behavior without needing divers on site. The project is also creating the largest library of fish sounds ever. Man, I'd love to have access to that, wouldn't you? It's just like figuring out what fish sounds are like. What, you know? And you look at a clownfish, for example, it's like, what noise does that make? And you look at a shark and like, ooh, sound does that make? That'd be fascinating. The next step is communication, right? Yeah. Well, anyway, they say one day it could lead to apps that automatically identify fish by their sounds, similar to how some apps can identify birds by their songs. For now, though, the system is helping scientists understand reef ecosystems better and giving conservationists a new tool to protect our oceans. Oh, I'd love that. Oh, yeah, there's an app that identifies songs, bird songs. Oh, I'll have to look that up. I mean, logically, right, there should be one. Okay, I'm very interested. I'm going to research that. All right, let's take a break, everybody. And we'll be back to talk some more about gratitude, so don't go away.

0: Saudi Arabia aims for a sufficient 400% increase in total hotel rooms in the host cities. Currently, the five cities combined offer 46,904 rooms, including 21,116 in Riyadh, 13,474 in Jeddah, 1,029 in Neom, 10,500 in Khobar, and 751 in Abha. This expansion is part of a $37.8 billion development plan to be completed by 2030. 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
1: All right, so today's topic is tell me one thing in your day that feels like a blessing. Now, one simple way to practice gratitude every day is by changing the way you talk to yourself. Instead of saying, I have to, try saying, I get to. And for example, we gave these examples before, is I get to work in my dream job, or I get to work in a job that gives me good money at the end of the month that helps me support my family. It's not, I have to work. No, I get to do it. I get to see my family. I get to enjoy my favorite meal. I know. So this small shifts in your language will help you see ordinary tasks and moments as privileges. They're not obligations. And it encourages a mindset of appreciation rather than entitlement. We got a message from Salim who says, life itself is a blessing in disguise. Okay, why in disguise? Or did you just like that sentence? Why is it in disguise? It's like, okay, one of the first blessings of this morning is being able to wake up. Just waking up, that is a blessing. Waking up, taking a breath while you're aware, that first breath in the morning when you're aware, you open your eyes, you stretch, you get up, you walk. You know, that whole thing, it just starts the whole day of blessings. So it's amazing. Madge says, hi, I think life has been overly generous to me. I get to eat meals with my family and celebrate small successes with them. It's little things that count. Okay, so maybe Salim, you didn't mean disguise, but like it's meant to be hidden. No, it's like we don't really see it. We don't look for it. We take it for granted. We take a lot of our blessings for granted. So maybe that's what you meant. All right, Lama says, good morning, Nareen. I feel life has been really good and I'm thankful. I get to live in a very good time. I can drive, do sports outside, and have a good job. Absolutely, I like that one. I agree with you. It's like we have a lot of choices, and that itself is a blessing. Okay, so let's take a break, everyone.

A sustainable masterpiece in the making, Prince Faisal bin Fahad Stadium welcomes you to an eco-friendly FIFA World Cup 2034. Prince Faisal bin Fahad Sports City Stadium will expand to accommodate over 46,000 fans by 2027. Surrounded by lush green spaces, the stadium underscores Saudi Arabia's commitment to hosting a sustainable tournament. FIFA World Cup 2034, growing together. Scientists at King's College London have discovered that keratin, a protein found in hair, skin, and wool, can actually help repair damaged tooth enamel. Unlike fluoride, which only slows enamel erosion, keratin can actually stop it and even heal tiny cracks naturally. When it's mixed with minerals in saliva, keratin forms a protective coating that mimics natural enamel. The treatment could come in a daily toothpaste or as a gel applied like nail varnish. Currently, the researchers are using wool to extract keratin, but in the future, people could even use their own hair. Wow. The toothpaste will feel and taste like normal minty toothpaste, but it will contain keratin to protect and restore teeth. And scientists say the product could be available to the public in 2 to 3 years. It is expected to be affordable, sustainable, and environmentally friendly. A simple way for everyone to keep their teeth healthy and strong. Awesome. I wonder how dentists feel about that.

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15: All right, so we're talking about gratitude today. We said gratitude researchers say that the most grateful people often believe life has been overly generous to them, not just fair. And this is called an abundance mindset. And it means seeing life as full of blessings you weren't necessarily entitled to. And that's what I want to ask you. What in your day, what is one thing in your day that feels like a blessing? And we got a message from Summer who says, who I am is what I'm blessed with. I agree with that. I like that. She also says, I'm happy with how Allah made me. I'm glad of the personality I have. Happy of the results. Thank God. I agree with that. Like, you weren't entitled to a face that was pleasing, a face that's pretty. You weren't entitled to any of those things. And yet you have them. And it's a blessing. And these are things you could be grateful for if you're constantly aware of them. It's like, count your blessings. It's true. You can count your blessings. You can also cultivate gratitude through reflection. Think about acts of kindness people have shown you, moments when life gave you a second chance, or unique opportunities you've been lucky to have. And if you focus on these experiences, it trains your mind to notice the abundance around you. And by practicing

gratitude daily through words, thoughts, and reflections, you can feel more joyful, grounded, and aware of the blessings in your life. All right, so we're talking about gratitude, right? And one of the things is weather. Yes, today's cool weathers these days. It's amazing. Cool weathers? What am I saying? The cool weather we're feeling these days is a blessing, right? And summer agrees. Plus, it kind of makes us lazy because all I can think about is what I should be in the desert right now on a lounge chair covered in blankets and just enjoying the silence. That's what I want to be doing. Summer says it's the weather. That's the reason we're all feeling it. All right, Yusuf says, hey there, life has been generous. I get to enjoy hobbies like cycling and sports, and it feels like a gift every day. And Noor says, hi, I'd say life has been good. I get to help my neighbors sometimes, and those moments make me feel grateful and connected. All right, I get to do this almost every day, and I love this. Okay, this is me talking about radio. I really enjoy this, and I'm glad to have come back and glad to be doing the same thing that I enjoy. Tawfiq says, gratitude is the right attitude to live. Absolutely. All right, a quick break, everybody, and we'll be right back. Don't go away. Yeah.

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1: All right, everybody, it's time to go. I hope you enjoyed today's episode. This was me, Nareem Bamana, with director Zakir Rifai. Thank you all for tuning in and have a great day.

this will happen for this world. If you do any harm, you will see any harm. 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My eyes are shook. 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If you push me, okay, I go push you. 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

And welcome everybody to a fitness bit here on SRFM, the heart of KSA. I am Dre, the double A, joined by Mr. Honey, and we're going to give you guys a bit of information, a bit of guidance, a bit of support, a bit of know-how over the next 10 minutes or so to kind of help you make the most of your day, your week, your month, your year, your life. Let's hope that it's something useful for you, and stay tuned because today we're going to be talking about some fitness advice for busy people. So stay tuned and enjoy.

If you're listening to this, chances are you are busy. Properly busy, right? The kind of busy where "I'll work out tomorrow" has quietly become your personality. And every January you tell yourself, this is the year you're gonna get fit. And by February, the gym bag is holding up a door somewhere, gathering dust. So for the next few minutes, let's talk about just that. And not with guilt, not with some punishing plan for you that you'll abandon by Thursday, but with honest truth about staying fit when you generally do not have much time. So here's the first thing I want you to hear, and I want you really to hear it. You do not need an hour. That's the lie that keeps most people on the sofa or at work. You've been sold this idea that exercise only counts if it's a full session. The gym clothes, the special water bottle, the shower afterwards, the whole pomp and ceremony. And because most of us can't reliably carve out 90 minutes, we throw our hands up and do nothing at all. It's all or nothing, and so it becomes nothing. But your body doesn't know the difference between one long workout and the same amount of movement broken into pieces across your day. 10 minutes here, 10 minutes there, it all adds up. And it genuinely counts. The science is on this, is now very clear on this right now. Short bouts of activity stacked up the same benefit as those long workouts. So let's go for the all or nothing thinking right now, and let's kind of start looking at simple little things that you can do that are going to help you stay fit in your busy life.

So let me give you the idea that changes everything for the busy person. I call it exercise snacking. Go figure. Little bites of movement scattered through your day, the way you'd grab a snack while the kettle boils, do 20 squats, for example. While waiting for a call to connect or a slow computer to load, wall presses against the kitchen counter, or maybe, you know, a couple of lunges on the spot. Maybe some high knees, getting the heart rate up there. You know, there's very simple things you can do every single day. Like, for example, taking the stairs at work, right? Instead of taking the elevator. There are things you can do. Well, brushing your teeth, silly, but why not balance on one leg? There's always something you can do.

It's on its own. None of this might feel like a workout. And that's exactly the point, right? It slips under the radar of your busy brain that would otherwise talk you out of going to do these big elaborate workouts at the gym. But do it consistently, day after day, and you're moving your body dozens of extra times a day. Your heart works, your legs work, your back, all your muscles, all while not even noticing. And over time, small changes will become big.

Now, the second big idea, and this one's a mindset shift, is to stop separating exercise from your life. The busiest, fittest people I know don't actually go to the gym more than you do. They just stitched movements into things they were already doing anyway. They walk while they take a phone call, pacing around the kitchen. They park far away on the other side of a mall or whatever it might be to move further or walk for longer. They get off bus stops a little bit earlier so they can walk the rest of the way. They take the stairs without even thinking about it. None of this is actually working out, right? It's just how they move through a normal day. And it turns out that this background movement, all these little choices, matter enormously over a lifetime. Fitness isn't only the hour you spend sweating, it's the thousands of tiny decisions you make in between. And here's a rule I love for the time poor people that out there say, I just don't have enough time, and they kind of want to do something. If it takes less than 2 minutes and you can do it right now, do it right now. Don't schedule it, do it, or don't put it on a list. Don't wait for the right moment, just do the thing now. Because the real enemy of a busy person isn't laziness, it's the endless postponing that you're doing. Stop postponing it for another time. I'll start on Monday, I'll start when work comes down, I'll start when my kids are older. But never ever do these things calm down. Life's not going to make it easy for you. Life's not going to find you the perfect time, right? You're never going to find the perfect time to start. This is where we need to really start thinking. There's only this kind of thing you got to do. Start thinking about, how can I turn every moment into an opportunity to move? Now, let's talk quickly before we go to a break about strength, right? Because this is a bit where people skip, and it matters more and more as we get older. You don't need a gym and you don't need equipment. Your own body weight is completely useful for this kind of exercise. Things like squats and push-ups and planking and all this kind of stuff. That's a whole strength routine in itself, right? And it fits in the space beside your bed. 2 or 3 times a week, just decide, I'm going to do some exercise when I wake up, before I go to bed. And this is the kind of thing, right? You can do it all in your own pace, at your own time. You've just got to make the decision that I'm going to be better than I was yesterday. So come on. You can find a few moments right now. Right now, while you're listening to this, maybe pull over the car. Get out the car right now. Stop your car on the side of the street. Do some sit-ups. Do some push-ups. You'll impress everyone driving past, and you'll start the movement that you need right now. So let's get going.

Now, before we run out of time, I need to mention sleep, because you cannot out-train exhaustion, right? And a lot of busy people are trying to do that. If you're running on 5 hours and then forcing yourself into hard workouts on the top of that, your body doesn't need or doesn't realize how tired it's getting. So sleep becomes a very important part of this. Make sure that you are placing adequate emphasis on good sleep as part of your daily life. Because I can guarantee now, no matter how hard you're working, you cannot outrun sleep. Also, in terms of food, make sure you're eating healthy, right? Make sure you're actually eating. A lot of busy people avoid eating completely, and that is where they make some of their biggest mistakes. So please work on that. And one last thing, and probably the most important thing I'll have to say tonight, forget about being perfect. Your fitness plan does not have to be the perfect one that you saw in Men's Health magazine or online. It's what works for you. Whatever's going to get you to continue competing, getting involved, doing the right things. Don't give up on yourself. Do what you can do

in the small bits of time you have. So here's my challenge as things fade out. Pick one thing you can do, just one thing. It could be taking the stairs, it could be doing 10 squats, it could be parking farther away from the office. Try and do this, do it constantly, do it with conviction, and do it well. And you know what, if you need any support, just give us a call, hit the station, and we'll help you. I'll gladly come and train with you. This has been Dre AA for another fitness bit here, and we hope it's helped you guys a little bit more than you did before this thing started. Don't forget to catch us throughout the week. Some great shows to listen through throughout the week. We are here with your heart of KSA, and we're wishing the best for you. And yeah, we'll catch you guys next time, only on SRFM, the heart of KSA.

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1: Mindfulness moments. Mindfully moving, as well as going for a walk with the sole purpose of switching off your chattering thoughts, there is another type of mindful walk that brings some calm to the day. Instead of thumping around your daily activities with heavy feet and banging cupboards and doors, try doing it all more gently, starting with the feet. Being light of feet is a physical way of walking lighter, and it transmits positivity throughout the body. Being light on your feet makes you fleet-footed and therefore nimbler and faster. So a good way of getting to the tube or getting to your car or getting anywhere you want to get or your appointment on time is to actually, as they say, be fleet-footed. Now here's a mindful tasting exercise for you. Number one, take a small piece of chocolate, a raisin, or a toffee of some sort. Two, center yourself with a few breaths. Three, put the treat in your mouth and keep it there without chewing or swallowing, but prolonging its presence in your mouth. Fully concentrate on the taste, sensation, and all the different characteristics as it moves around your tongue. Four, be gently aware of your breathing so that the two are harmonious. Five, after the taste has dissolved, focus on your breath for a few moments before resuming your activities. What will you find? You'll have had a brief time out and enhanced your taste buds. Now, here's another practice for you. Take something that you like the smell of, something natural. It could be a melon, a flower, a sprig of jasmine, or lavender. Two, hold it under your nose and close your eyes. Three, breathe in naturally, savoring the aroma. Four, take 3 to 4 breaths this way until your breath is at a good gentle pace and you can take in the smell with each breath. Done regularly, this will not only bring you into the present moment and give you a few moments of pleasure and calm, it will also enhance your sense of smell. Those were our mindfulness moments. 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

Ladies and gentlemen, boys and girls, you're tuning in to the best station in town. That's right, it's SRFM. Let me hear you say it. What? Uh-huh. 3, 2, 1. Drop a beat.

Hey, ladies and gentlemen, welcome to a new episode of Saudi's Urban Development News. And today, we need to take you to a place that holds profound significance for well over a billion people around the world, the holy city of Mecca.

Let me take you through a major new chapter in that city's story, one of the largest urban development programs Mecca has ever seen. It's about the beating heart of the city itself, the central districts where families live, where millions of pilgrims pass through every single year. Seven districts.

mosques, all in the central part of Mecca, all chosen because they are among the areas most in need of attention and renewal. The detail we find genuinely important and worth dwelling on, ladies and gentlemen, rather than turning to outside international contractors, the commission handed every one of these projects to national partners, Saudi companies. This is going to build the capabilities of Saudi firms, creating jobs for Saudis, develops local expertise, and keeps the financial benefits circulating within the kingdom.

These are alliances, consortiums, several of them anchored by real estate investment funds managed by licensed financial institutions. So the question is, what will this program do on the ground? At its core, the work centers on the district's most need of attention. It involves upgrading the built environment, sharpening the cityscape, and improving daily life for the people who live there. To translate that into what it means for an ordinary resident, and more pleasant to live in than it already is, it means improving what planners called land use efficiency. Here's the important part that speaks to the unique character of this holy city. The Royal Commission has stated that it also aims to preserve the urban fabric of the sites and the surrounding neighborhoods. This matters enormously. Mecca is not just any city. It carries profound religious and historical significance.

Let me now step back and explain the bigger context. Mecca faces a genuinely unique urban challenge that almost no other city on Earth has to manage. Mecca is home to a large permanent population, people who live and work there year-round. But it must also welcome an immense flow of visitors, pilgrims for Umrah throughout the year, and then during Hajj season, the city absorbs an extraordinary concentration of people over a compressed period. So Mecca's planners must design for two realities at once: a livable, functioning city for residents, and a city capable of absorbing enormous surges of visitors. This is an urban planning challenge of staggering complexity. And it's precisely why continuous thoughtful development of the city's core is so essential.

The officials behind this program understand that the benefits will ripple outward, so they expect positive effects and outcomes to travel well beyond the seven sites themselves. The broader goal here, as the Commission describes it, is to make Mecca more attractive as a place to invest and to build, and to steer the city's growth in a way that keeps pace with a rapidly expanding population, without losing sight of the residents' needs. Holding on to that phrase, everybody. Without losing sight of residents' needs. This program explicitly keeps them at the center, as keeping Mecca's growth sustainable and affirming confidence in an urban future that honors the city's religious and strategic weight, while serving the millions who live in and travel to it.

All of this sits within the framework of the Saudi Vision 2030, the kingdom's comprehensive plan to diversify the economy, raise the quality of life, and build modern, efficient, and livable cities. Mecca holds a special place in that vision because of its religious and strategic importance. This program is described as a push towards a more efficient and better organized and appealing city, fully in line with Vision 2030's aims.

So to bring it all together, we have one of the largest urban development programs in Mecca's history, carried out entirely by Saudi national companies, keeping the economic benefit within the kingdom and focused on neighborhoods most in need and improving the daily lives of residents. And it's committed to preserving the historic urban fabric, even as it modernizes. And all of it in service of a city unlike no other, one that must be both home to its people and a gracious host to millions of pilgrims from around the world.

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11: What to do for an asthma attack? Asthma is a chronic respiratory condition. It can cause the airways and the lungs become inflamed, which can make it difficult to move air in and out. An asthma attack occurs when symptoms escalate, making it very difficult to breathe. The following actions can help to manage an attack, and they need to be taken immediately. The first one is to sit up straight and try to remain calm. Do not lie down. Number two, take one puff of a reliever or rescue inhaler every 30 to 60 seconds with a maximum of 10 puffs. Number three, if symptoms get worse or do not improve after 10 puffs, seek emergency medical care. And number four, if it takes longer than 15 minutes for help to arrive, repeat step two. Asthma attacks are potentially life-threatening. Seeking help is necessary if symptoms do not get better. Here are some home remedies. Sitting up straight will help to open the airways, making it easier for air to move through the lungs. Remaining calm is essential. The body's natural stress response, sometimes called fight or flight mode, can make symptoms worse. Breathing exercises can help, and the purpose of these exercises is to reduce the number of breaths, keeping the airways open longer and making it easier to breathe. There are two types of breathing that could help with asthma attack. The first one is pursed lip breathing. By breathing in through the nose and breathing out through pursed lips, and the exhale should be at least twice as long as the inhale. And the second one is the belly breathing. By breathing in through the nose with hands placed on the belly, and with relaxed neck and shoulders, breathe out. The exhale should last two or three times longer than the inhale. After a trigger causes symptoms to worsen, an attack happens, and symptoms may get worse gradually over a few days, sometimes without the person noticing. Someone is experiencing an asthma attack if 1. The reliever inhaler is not helping, or it is effective for less than 4 hours. 2. Coughing, wheezing, a tight feeling in the chest, or breathlessness gets worse. 3. Breathlessness makes it difficult to speak, eat, or sleep. And 4. The breathing is getting faster, or they feel like they cannot catch their breath. Symptoms of poorly managed asthma typically include coughing, wheezing, shortness of breath, and tightness in the chest. And the severity of number of symptoms vary. For example, a child with asthma may have all of the above symptoms or only a chronic cough. Many factors and activities can cause asthma symptoms, and these factors are called triggers, and they vary from a person to another. But the common triggers include tobacco smoke, pet hair or dander, dust, pollen, mold, pollution, cockroaches, smoke from burning wood or grass, sinus infections and allergies, acid reflux, bad weather, including that which features thunderstorms or high humidity, and fragrances. And some people find that asthma symptoms are worse during exercise when they have a cold or when they are feeling stressed. The best way for a person with frequent or persistent asthma to prevent an attack is to take preventive asthma medication as prescribed by a doctor, even if they have very few or mild symptoms. Anyone who has to use their rescue inhaler more than 3 times a week should meet with an asthma specialist to review their treatment plan. People with the condition are advised to identify their triggers and avoid them when possible. It is very helpful to monitor symptoms, as asthma attacks often start slowly. Recognizing unusual symptoms can lead to earlier awareness of an impending attack. Maintaining a healthy weight and not smoking will also help to prevent attacks. Many find that exercising in cold weather can trigger asthma symptoms because frigid air irritates the airways and the lungs. So tying a scarf over the mouth can help to warm up the air before it hits the lungs.

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1: Welcome to Treasures of KSA, your window into the Kingdom's remarkable efforts to preserve its environment, celebrate its biodiversity, and embrace sustainable practices for a brighter future. Saudi Arabia is a land of stunning contrasts, from its expansive deserts to its rich marine ecosystems, all underscored by a deep commitment to conservation and progress. Saudi Arabia's role as a leader in marine conservation has received global recognition. In fact, in 2023, the kingdom secured a coveted position on the International Maritime Organization Council for 2024-2025, solidifying its influence in shaping global maritime policies. This IMO, the International Maritime Organization, known for setting international standards for maritime safety, pollution reduction, and environmental preservation, recognized Saudi Arabia's ambitious initiatives. And through its Transport General Authority, the Kingdom has championed projects that align national strategies with global objectives, ensuring the protection of marine ecosystems and empowering seafarers. Meanwhile, on land, the kingdom's conservation efforts are equally impressive. A striking example is Horizon, a groundbreaking documentary produced in collaboration with the Saudi Ministry of Media Center for Government Communication and the National Center for Wildlife. Available on Netflix, this cinematic journey immerses viewers in Saudi Arabia's unparalleled biodiversity, from the graceful dugongs and dolphins of the Red Sea to the majestic Arabian leopards and rare oryx of the deserts. The film embodies the kingdom's vision to share its environmental treasures with the world while raising awareness about conservation. At the forefront of these efforts is the National Center for Wildlife, a government agency devoted to protecting and developing Saudi Arabia's natural habitats. In a historic milestone, 2024 saw the graduation of the kingdom's first female rangers, who underwent comprehensive training in environmental protection and reserve management. Meanwhile, water sustainability is another critical pillar of Saudi Arabia's environmental strategy. Through the National Water Strategy 2030, the kingdom is transforming its water sector to ensure efficient and sustainable use of this vital resource. Notable projects include pumping renewable water from Dammam to Al Ahsa, supporting agriculture in one of the eastern province's most fertile areas. Rainwater harvesting initiatives and efficient dam management further underscore the kingdom's proactive approach to addressing water scarcity, a pressing issue in arid regions worldwide. So all these remarkable efforts extend beyond the environment to a holistic vision of sustainable development. Saudi Arabia's drive for conservation is interwoven with its economic and social ambitions, as seen in projects like Reef Saudi. This initiative, aimed at revitalizing rural agriculture, has already boosted coffee production by 37% and aspires to position the sector as a key contributor to the economy. As we journey through Treasures of KSA, it becomes clear that the kingdom is setting an inspiring example for the world. So join us as we continue to explore the stories, landscapes, and initiatives that make Saudi Arabia a beacon of conservation and innovation. You're tuned to SRFM.

A new must-visit attraction in Saudi Arabia, Asir's Dancing Fountain. Have you ever watched a fountain dance? Not just water shooting into the air, but water moving perfectly with music, lights, and colorful effects. It's one of those experiences that makes every stop take out their phone and simply enjoy the moment. Well, Saudi Arabia now has a brand new attraction that's already turning heads, and it's located in one of the kingdom's most beautiful regions, Asir. If you've been thinking about planning your next trip within Saudi Arabia, this destination might just move to the top of your list. Today, we're not just talking about a fountain. We're talking about how one new attraction can introduce people to an entire region filled with mountains, history, culture, hospitality, and unforgettable experiences. So whether you're planning a family vacation, a weekend getaway, or simply looking for inspiration, let's head out to Asir together. Why Asir? Before we talk about the fountain itself, let's take a moment to appreciate Asir. Asir is one of those places that surprises people. When many think of Saudi Arabia, they imagine endless desert, but Asir offers something completely different. You'll find green mountains, fresh air, winding roads, valleys, forests, traditional villages, and breathtaking viewpoints. It's one of the kingdom's most scenic regions

you're driving through mountain roads with incredible views, and the next, you're walking through a traditional village that has stood for generations. You also notice something else. Life moves a little slower. People take their time enjoying a cup of coffee. Families gather in parks, and visitors spend hours simply admiring the scenery. It's the perfect place to disconnect from busy schedules and reconnect with nature. And now there's one more reason to visit: Saudi's largest dancing fountain. The region has officially opened Saudi Arabia's largest dancing fountain at Al Wadi Resort. Imagine standing in front of giant streams of water rising high into the sky while music plays in perfect sync. Every movement of the water follows the rhythm, creating a spectacular show for visitors of all ages. The fountain reaches an impressive height of 120 meters. To help picture that's roughly the height of a 34 to 40 story building. It's now the second tallest fountain in Saudi Arabia. Only the famous King Fahd Fountain in Jeddah, which reaches over 300 meters, is taller. But here's what makes the Asir Fountain unique. Unlike the Jeddah Fountain, which sends one powerful stream of water into the sky, this new attraction is designed as a full entertainment experience, combining water, music, movement, and lighting into one unforgettable performance. It's one of those attractions where children stand with their mouths open in amazement, adults immediately reach for their cameras, and everyone leaves with a memory worth sharing. A show all day long. The great thing is you don't have to worry about catching a single performance. The fountain runs every day from 1 o'clock in the afternoon until midnight. That means whether you're visiting during the afternoon, enjoying dinner nearby, or taking an evening walk, there's a good chance you'll be able to watch the show. And let's be honest, there is something magical about fountains after sunset. The lights reflect off of the water, the music fills the air, and suddenly it becomes more than just a fountain. It becomes an experience. Every performance feels a little different depending on where you're standing. Some people enjoy watching from nearby cafes, while others prefer finding the perfect photo spot. It's kind of attraction that encourages people to slow down, spend time together, and simply enjoy the atmosphere. Building something this large wasn't easy. This project costs around 16 million Saudi riyals. The fountain also uses more than 7 million liters of water to create its choreographed performances. When you hear numbers like that, you realize just how much planning and engineering goes into creating attractions like this. It's not simply about making something beautiful, it's about creating a destination that people will remember. It's also about giving both residents and visitors another reason to explore Saudi Arabia instead of always looking abroad for entertainment. Every attraction like this helps create new memories for families and inspires more people to discover different parts of the kingdom. What's really exciting is that the fountain is only one part of a much larger destination. The entire area covers around 300,000 square meters. So instead of arriving, watching the show for 10 minutes and leaving, visitors can spend an entire day exploring. The destination includes beautiful landscape gardens perfect for walking, cafes where you can enjoy Saudi coffee or dessert, restaurants offering different dining options, a theater for performances and entertainment, an indoor events hall that can host activities throughout the year, a heritage village where visitors can experience local traditions and architecture. And that's not all. A museum dedicated to the history and culture of Asir is expected to open soon.
giving visitors another opportunity

0: To learn more about one of Saudi Arabia's richest cultural regions, when destinations combine entertainment with culture, everyone benefits, children have fun, parents learn something new, and visitors leave with a deeper appreciation of the place they visited. What else can you do in Asir? If you're spending a few days in the region, there's plenty more to enjoy. Visit Abha, the capital of Asir, where you'll find beautiful parks, mountain viewpoints, and lively cafes. Take a ride on the famous cable car and enjoy panoramic views across the mountains. Explore Rijal Alma, one of Saudi Arabia's most beautiful heritage villages, known for its colorful stone buildings and unique architecture. If you enjoy nature, head out to Al Souda, home to some of the kingdom's highest mountains. It's a fantastic place for hiking, photography, picnics, or simply enjoying the cool breeze. Food lovers can also discover local Asiri dishes that have been passed down through generations, making every meal part of the cultural experience. Tourism is growing in Asir. This project isn't happening on its own. It's part of a much bigger vision for tourism in the region. Asir aims to welcome more than 3 million visitors during its tourism season. To support that goal, thousands of new accommodation units are being added across the region. That means more hotels, more places to stay, and more choices for travelers. The region is also planning over 100 cultural heritage and entertainment events, giving visitors plenty of reasons to return again and again. Every season brings something different, whether it's festivals, concerts, cultural celebrations, sporting events, or family activities. That means no two visits to Asir are exactly the same. So if you're planning your next getaway, why not look toward Asir? You can enjoy cool mountain weather, breathtaking scenery, rich heritage, delicious local food, welcoming hospitality, and now one of Saudi Arabia's most spectacular new attractions, the kingdom's largest dancing fountain. Whether you're watching the fountain dance under the evening lights, exploring a heritage village, enjoying Saudi coffee with mountain views, or simply taking a peaceful walk through nature, Asir offers experiences that stay with you long after the trip ends.
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0: yo, man, hold on, man. Y'all got turn them radios up. 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

Our first life lesson is be happy. Why is it a lot of folks are just so unhappy? Why are there great numbers of people who, no matter what they have or whatever they strive to achieve, seem so unfulfilled? I'm guessing unresolved issues maybe would probably play a major role. But part of the solution could be that maybe the older we get, the more complacent, hopeless, and despondent we become. For one reason or another, we just forget to be happy. Now, I'm not saying you should walk through life grinning from ear to ear. I know that's a bit hard, a bit corny. But I am saying to at least try to be happy in your quests and the world you live in right now, today. Don't wait to get that job. Don't wait to pass that exam, marry that person, buy that car, survive some immense crisis for you to be appreciative. Because while you think you are truly happy, you are only basing your happiness on your surroundings or the situation and not yourself as a person. And don't you deserve just a tiny bit better than that? I think you do. Be happy with who you are and what you have in your life right now. Next life lesson, adopt a positive, upbeat attitude. So many of us work hard, provide for our families, sacrifice ourselves to the hilt. So much so that we can easily surrender our inner passions and happiness in the process. I advise that in all your efforts as you apply yourself in areas of health and saving for the future, studying for that test and so on, each and every day do the same on your positive, upbeat attitude. As always, continue to be yourself, but do so now by being aware of your emotional state. Replace negative attitudes with positive ones. As you are well aware, as bad as things are, they could be a lot worse. And griping and complaining will not get you out of it, I'm telling you that. But a simple, optimistic attitude can for sure turn things around. A consistent positive attitude makes a world of difference. Final life lesson. Live the best life that you can today. Now, years ago, I read a poem that to this day probably had a profound effect in my life. If I had my life to live over, I'd relax. I would limber up. I would take fewer things seriously. I would climb more mountains and swim more rivers. I would eat more ice cream and I would pick more daisies. This poem was written by Nadine Stair, an 85-year-old woman whose words encouraged me to see and live life through new eyes. And the primary reason why I'm hammering away at you to be content with who you are and what you have in your life right now is there are no guarantees. When you go to sleep at night, that you're going to wake up tomorrow morning. None. So don't allow every little thing to get to you or drag you down and consume your life. There may not be a tomorrow to count on, so live the best life that you can today. Remember, there are no guarantees for tomorrow, so appreciate all that you have and do all that you can today.

Hi, ladies and gentlemen, and welcome to a new episode of Cybersecurity Daily, just for you. Today, we need to discover and explore the famous fake job offer scams happening online and almost everywhere in the world. Sadly, it plays out for thousands of people across our region almost every year. Someone is looking for work, maybe a fresh graduate, maybe someone wanting a better salary, maybe a person overseas dreaming of a job here in the Gulf. So one day, the message arrives, a recruiter reaching out, wonderful position, excellent salary, visa sponsored, and even minimal requirements. Immediate start. It feels like an answer to a prayer. So that feeling, that relief, all of that overjoyed feelings, they come rushing through. Today, let's talk about fake job offers, how the scam works, and why our region is a hotspot. The Gulf, Saudi Arabia, and the UAE specifically, is one of the most attractive job markets in the world. Good salaries, incredible jobs, and that, ladies and gentlemen, is where a large pool of eager job seekers, even scammers, gather like predators at this opportunity to make nefarious activities.

these behind the scenes. It's happening constantly. To grasp the scale of the problem, consider this: in the United Arab Emirates, authorities fined more than 1,300 companies a combined 34 million dirhams for fake job practices in a single year. So let's go ahead and go through this scam and how it actually works. It begins with an unsolicited contact. You didn't apply, but just out of the blue, a message appears. Now, increasingly, it comes by WhatsApp or through other social media accounts. Anyway, it's a text from a number you don't recognize. Someone claims to be a recruiter or an HR representative, a very often name-dropping a real, well-known company to borrow its reputation. So they tell you your profile was shortlisted or selected, even though you never applied. The offer is attractive. Strong salary, good benefits, and visa included, and all of that. It's a desirable role for a lot of people. So here comes the hook. The true heart of the scam. At some point, they ask you for money. This is the single most important warning sign in the entire scheme. So I need to be crystal clear about it. It will be framed as a fee for something that sounds reasonable, like a visa processing fee, a work permit charge, a medical examination. They'll just dress it up with something. So they say you need to do this to pass their system. Here is the iron rule that defeats the scam every single time. A legitimate employer does not ask you to pay for a job. Genuine companies across the Gulf pay the recruitment and visa costs themselves. It's their responsibility, not the candidate. If anyone asks you to pay money to get a job, to process anything, almost without exception, a scam. But money's not the only prize they're after. There's a second danger: your personal data. To process your application, they ask you to provide everything. And knowing many people around the world love a desirable job like this, they'll pass on anything they ask for. Some of these fake postings aren't trying to extract a fee. They exist purely to harvest data. Scammers now use automated bots and fake online platforms to flood job boards with fraudulent listings. So these fake posts, sometimes called ghost jobs, are engineered to collect resumes, personal data, and documents at massive scale. And then they're used for identity theft or sold on to other criminals. And to show you how valuable this data is, in early 2026, a job platform suffered a reported breach exposing the records of more than 400,000 job seekers. That's how prized your personal information is to these criminals. Now, let's go ahead and talk about the practical toolkit and the concrete red flags to watch out for. Number one, the biggest of all, any request for payment. We've covered it, but it bears repeating, y'all. It's the master key. Money requested from you equals scam every single time. Next is the email address or contact channel that doesn't match the company. This is a straight up obvious red flag. A genuine recruiter from a real company uses an official company email domain, an address matching the company's actual website. If someone claims to represent a major bank or firm, but they contact you with a free email account or maybe a purely personal WhatsApp number, be extremely suspicious, guys. Now, number three is unrealistic promises, a very high salary for very little experience and minimal qualifications. And an immediate start? That sounds too good to be true, and almost always are. Scammers, they deliberately dangle irresistible terms to override your caution. Now, this is always in their toolkit, the scammers, to use pressure and urgency. They either say, confirm within 24 hours, this position will be filled immediately, send the fee today to secure your spot. This is exactly the same case over and over again. Urgency is a deliberate tool to stop you from thinking clearly and checking properly. Another major red flag is that your visa is already approved.
Scammers love to claim your work visa has already been granted before you've even properly interviewed. So to manufacture a false sense that everything is real and in motion, this is what they'll dangle in front of you. This is simply not how genuine hiring works. And another one here, ladies and gentlemen, is that you'll find no verifiable trail. A real job comes with real traceable elements. A legally registered employer, a formal written offer letter, proper contracts, a genuine interview process. If none of this can be traced back to a legitimate registered company, walk away. So, what do you actually do to protect yourself? It's simple. Whenever you receive a job offer, independently verify the company. Look up its website, the registered contacts and all that information, look it up yourself. Never rely on the links or numbers the recruiter handed you. Contact the company directly through its own official channels and ask whether the offer and the recruiter are actually genuine. A real company will happily confirm. This one, ladies and gentlemen, engrave into your memory. 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Never share sensitive documents or bank details until you fully independently verified that employer and the offer are both real. 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Job scams are especially cruel because they prey on hope and on need. These are people simply trying to build a better life for themselves and their families, and the scammer takes that hope and turns it into a weapon. You're not powerless. The defenses are clear, and they are simple. Think wisely, triple check, always have your doubts. A real opportunity can be verified through official registries. Anything urgent, unsolicited, or too good to be true deserves your deepest suspicion. Never your bank details or a processing fee. Until we catch you guys on the next one, stay safe out there, take care of yourselves, and bye-bye for now.

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1: Decision Making 101. Life is full of choices. Some are easy, such as what to have for dinner. I mean, for real. Grab me a cheeseburger. That's it. Thank you. And others are more serious. Like, for instance, choosing a career. Regardless of how important it is for you to decide, is it a good one? Having these skills are very useful in life, especially if you feel indecisive about something and it's getting you down. Get tips on how to make good decisions and find out what to do when you can't figure out a plan. This can help if you're working through a problem, you're facing uncertainty, or you're struggling to make a decision. Why good decision making helps? People make decisions all throughout their day, most of which are straightforward and don't really require much thought. However, when situations are more complicated and have longer term impact, it is easy to feel unsure and hesitant. When faced with a tough decision, it is common to feel overwhelmed, stressed or anxious, wound up, pressured, confused, distracted, or tired. Because being indecisive can have a negative impact on how you're feeling, it is very important to learn strategies in order to decide positively, especially in tough situations. While you may not be able to guarantee the outcome of that kind of decision that you're making before you make it, at least you can know you put a lot of careful thought into it. So here are some tips for making decisions. Step 1. Don't let stress get the better of you. It's easy to feel stressed out and anxious when you're facing a tough choice. You might tend to rush your decision without thinking them through, or you avoid making them at all because the stress has put you off your game. If you're feeling anxious about it, try to manage your stress so that it doesn't cloud your thinking. Go for a walk, go on the beach, hit up a yoga class, or hang out with friends. That will help. Step 2. Give yourself some time if possible. It is hard to think clearly under pressure, and sometimes your first idea isn't always your best one. Give yourself the chance to sit on a problem for a while so that you can process your options and feel confident about the course of action you choose. Step 3. Weigh the pros and cons. When faced with a big decision, sometimes we lose sight of big picture. Write the list of pros and cons for each course of action and then compare them. Sometimes the cons aren't nearly as bad as we imagined them to be, or pros might make your options more obvious. Step 4. Think about your goals and values. It is important to be true to ourselves and what we value in life. Step 5. Consider all the possibilities. Making a decision can result in several different outcomes, and not all of them might be obvious. Step 6. Talk it out. It can be helpful to get another person's perspective on your issues, practically if they face a similar decision in their own life. Step 7. Keep a diary. If you feel like you're on a bit of an emotional roller coaster, it might help to keep track of your feelings by writing them down. Step 8. Plan how you'll tell others. If you think someone may have a bad response to what you

aside, think through what their reaction is likely to be. Put yourself in their shoes to help you think of a good way to manage the situation. Step 9. Rethink your options. If you're up against a lot of pressure while deciding, or there are some few factors to consider, look over your options again. You might decide that your original decision is still the best one, but give yourself the option of changing course. If a decision no longer feels right for you, go through these steps again to figure out a better solution.

Let me advise you. Hey everyone, welcome to this episode of Let Me Advise You with me, Nareem Babana, and director Abdullah Al-Kaid. And today we're going to be talking about the greatest thing of all, gifts. Who doesn't like gifts? Well, let me take that back. It's not gifts that you can buy, so don't think about that, all the financial stuff. No, these are free gifts. And what are they? There are five great gifts that you can give to those around you. And the number one gift is the gift of your attention. At a time when distraction is the default attraction, it's easy for us to lose sight of the gift that we give to others when we give them our full attention. Giving our full attention means listening. It means putting our smartphones down. It means looking someone else in the eye. It means asking questions and waiting for the answers, not just jumping ahead. It requires us to be present in this moment now. It means focusing on the here and now without our minds wandering into the future. It means making a real connection. So give the gift of your full attention to others around you and allow them the stage they deserve. Another gift is the gift of kindness. A little well-placed thoughtfulness and kindness can really make a positive impact on people around us and yourself. Now, this doesn't always have to mean grand sweeping gestures, just as small acts of kindness soon add up. There are many ways we can offer the gift of our kindness, not expecting anything in return except maybe the warm feeling we get from knowing we are doing something good for someone else. Then there's the gift of time. In a world where busy is the norm, giving others some of our time can make a real difference. We can do this by taking our commitments seriously, by booking in time with friends and keeping that time free for those friends, by making time to stop and shoot the breeze for a while with a neighbor, by taking time out to spend disconnected from the online world, to spend undistracted with a loved one.

Okay, number four on the list is the gift of not judging. We're all human, and sometimes, yes, we make mistakes in life. In such times, it can help us all if we can talk to someone that will just listen without making judgments on us. Good friends will do this, but we can also extend this gift to others ourselves. And the final gift is the gift of a compliment. It doesn't take much, just a couple of words. This fits under the umbrellas of giving your attention to someone and giving kindness to someone. It's also worthy of its own spot, okay? A well-timed and earnest compliment, a sincere compliment, can have an immediate and positive impact on the person getting it. It shows we have noticed something positive in others. And this compliment could be related to something physical, like a new hairstyle maybe, or behavior-based. Maybe you mention how well they presented at a company meeting or how punctual they are. Either way, we all like to hear a compliment every now and again, don't we? So these five are the greatest gifts that you can give to those around you that will cost you little but will give much. And let me just recap what they were. It's the gift of your attention, your kindness, your time, not judging, and a compliment. All right, that's it with the Let Me Advise You. This was me, Nareem Bamana, with Director Abdallah Al-Kayed. Thank you all for tuning in and have a wonderful day.

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Welcome to another Fitness Bit here on SRFM, your small little nuggets of knowledge that we hope help you to be better than you were before you listen to it. This is Dre AA, joined by Mr. Honey, and now we're talking about the importance of being authentic. So hello and welcome everyone, and spend a bit of time with me to talk about something that sounds a bit soft and fluffy until you really sit with it, and then it turns out to be one of the most practical, freeing, and life-changing things that is out there. And I want to talk about being authentic, about being yourself, actually yourself, not this polished, edited version you perform for others, but the real thing underneath.

Now, be yourself is one of those phrases you've heard so many times, it's lost all its meaning, right? It's on posters, coffee mugs, and it just washes right over us at the moment. So let me try to make it real again. Being authentic isn't about blurting out every thought you have, or being deliberately blunt or rude, or calling it honestly. It's something much quieter than that. It's the small daily practices of letting the outside of you match the inside. It's saying that you actually think in meeting instead of being safe about it, expecting things to happen the way you should. It's admitting you don't know something instead of nodding along and hoping nobody notices. It's letting people see the real you and trusting, sometimes against every instinct, that the real you is enough. And here's why it matters so much. In the most important practical terms, pretending is exhausting. When you spend your days being who you think you're supposed to be, the version that will be liked, approved of, promoted, not judged, you are carrying a weight all day, every day. You're editing yourself in real time. You're monitoring your own face. You're performing from the moment you wake up all the way to the moment you get home and you finally get a chance to exhale. And performing is tiring in a way that seeps into absolutely everything. I genuinely believe that a lot of people who feel drained and burnt out and can't quite explain why, simply worn down from this enormous invisible effort of not being themselves all day.

Think for a second about the people you trust the most, the ones you feel completely at ease around, the ones you can call on a bad day. I bet money, it's not the most impressive people you know. It's not the most successful or the best dressed or the ones who always have the perfect things to say. It's the ones who are just real. The ones who admit when they're struggling, the ones who laugh at themselves, who own their own mistakes, who see you genuinely for who you actually are. There's something deeply relaxing about a genuine person, right? You don't have to work them out or stay on guard. You just relax and you be yourself because they're being themselves as well. And here's the beautiful, contagious part of that. You can be that person for someone else. Your authenticity quietly gives everyone around you permission to drop the act. Two, one honest person in a room changes the entire room. There's a real cost to living inauthentically, right? And I think it's worth naming it honestly. When you spend years and years being who other people want you to be, reading every room, shaping yourself to fit, you can wake up one day genuinely not sure of who you actually are anymore. Your opinions, your taste, your sense of what you truly want out of life, it all gets a bit blurry and faint because you've spent so long checking what's acceptable instead of checking in with yourself. That's the slow, quiet price of a life spent performing. And the way back isn't dramatic. It doesn't require big reinvention. It just starts with asking yourself in small, ordinary moments, what do I actually think here? What do I actually want? Not what should I want? Not what's the right answer? What do I honestly want?

So how do you actually practice this, right? Start small, start quiet. You don't have to overhaul your whole personality by Friday. Next time someone asks you how you are and you're really not fine, try saying, actually, it's been a rough week. Just watch what happens. 9 times out of 10, the other person softens, leans in, and gets real right back. Notice the small moments when you've about to hide something, an opinion, a preference, a little piece of who you are, and just don't hide it. Let's show it. Wear the thing you love, even if it's a bit odd. Say you loved the film everyone else is busy hating. Admit you've never actually seen the show everyone is assuming you have. These are tiny acts of being yourself, and every one of them builds the muscle a little stronger. You know, and the thing is, right, it's so important to be authentic, because if you lose yourself to everyone else, how can you ever stand up for things that you don't believe in? And here's something worth remembering when it feels risky. Authenticity is a slow build, not a single leap off a cliff. You don't have to announce the real you to the entire world tomorrow morning. You just have to be a little more honest today than you were yesterday. One true sentence, one dropped pretense, one moment where you let yourself be seen. It compounds quietly like interest. And over months and years, all these small, honest moments add up to something rather wonderful. A life where you're not performing anymore, where people around you know the actual you, and where you finally get to relax into being one single person instead of managing 3 or 4 different versions of yourself in different situations. And that reward is the biggest reward you can give yourself. This has been Dreda Belay, another fitness moment for you here. If you're enjoying these moments, let us know on X at @Saudi_radio. So stay tuned to the radio station. We'll catch you guys next time, only on SRFM, the heart of KSA.

Ladies and gents, assalamu alaikum wa rahmatullahi wa barakatuh. Welcome, welcome, welcome to the show. I'm your host, the one and only Asil, here on the ride home. What a show, what a ride. I hope everybody's enjoying the ride wherever they are and wherever they're going. Behind the controls, behind the scenes, making everything sound so smooth and accepting your phone calls is the one and only Ala Farash. We're ready for a new episode and I'm happy to spend your Friday afternoon. Is this considered afternoon? Afternoon with me. Whether you're heading home, whether you're heading out, whether you're stuck right now in traffic, running errands, or just relaxing after a long week, you're in the right place. You're in the safe hands, warm hug of SRFM, the ride home here with us. So turn up your volume, get comfortable, and let's make these next few hours feel like the start of your weekend. We're so ready. We've got great music, fun conversations, a lot of interesting, fun stories. I've got stories today. I'm ready. I've got my coffee and I'm ready. And plenty of good vibes coming your way. Stay tuned and don't go anywhere.

Wow, that was We Are the World. We took you way back on a time machine. That was a special kind of request from Ala to everybody who's listening. He wanted everybody to go back in time and just enjoy this amazing, legendary song. I don't know how many artists are on that song. How many artists can you name on that song? I think I can name Lionel Richie, Stevie Wonder, Michael Jackson. Okay, I forgot the rest, but I mean, legendary status, legendary musicians, because there's so much going on. There are some musicians that I don't even know who they are. We're talking all about weekend vibes. 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You're at home, you want to basically vibe. 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And of course, you can head out to Twitter right now, see us there live. 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You can find us there. And you can also message us if you'd like to on Twitter or X, whatever you want to call it. 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And of course, you're more than welcome to follow me on Instagram @IAsilAJ. That is IASEE. E-L

AJ. All right, we got a good one for y'all today. We have a lot of chit-chat to do. We have a lot of things happening, starting up. I love it when the weekend is here because there's like a weekend vibe that only happens on the weekend. So I like to switch up my coffee places since I work at a lot of coffee shops. On the weekend, it's just a different vibe. Everybody's chill. My go-to coffee place is actually super empty, so it's perfect. I can just go in, chit-chat sometimes with the baristas, enjoy my time. Everybody's having a good time. Even people who are working have a different vibe on the weekend. So do let us know, what is your vibe? What are you up to? Are you planning something with friends, with family? Are you already booking your travels for next year? I don't know, because some people actually do that. So do tell us, what are your weekend vibes? We're going to take a quick break, then we will be coming back on Weekend Vibes.

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3: Ladies and gents, listeners, beautiful listeners of SRFM, the heart of KSA here. Welcome back to the show. This is The Ride Home. So, we were talking all about weekend vibes. Turn it up, you're officially made it through the grind. You made it through the whole week, 5 days of hard work. Maybe 7 days, maybe you work on the weekends like we do. And you're stepping right into it. You're stepping on the front door.

0: the weekend, of the amazing weekend vibes. Now is waking up with no alarm, chill, doing your own kind of breakfast. I know, usually you just do a hard-boiled egg the day before and you eat it as for breakfast. On the weekend, it's an omelette. You're kind of like spoiling yourself. You're going to your coffee place. You're going and spending a little bit more money than you usually do. But before you clock out, here are a quick five rules or four rules or just a couple of rules to live by for the next 48 hours. So since it's the weekend, take that alarm, lock it and turn it off. Unless you're catching a flight to go somewhere or you want to see sunrise, turn off the alarm. This is my go-to on the weekends. I always turn it off. I just enjoy a good sleep without having to wake up and having to punch in and remember to clock in and clock out at work. Rule number two. Do one thing just for you. I don't care what it is. A scalp massage, order a massage at home, a spa day, something that you always want. Maybe organize the drawer that you always open and it's just so messy. Do something. Maybe organize your desktop, because that's something a lot of people need to be doing. Delete some stuff on your phone. Do one thing for you. Not for your boss, not for chores. Just something that you always wanted to do. Grabbing that overpriced iced coffee. Add some whipped cream on that. I'm encouraging people to do stuff for themselves. Binging four episodes of your favorite show. The best part about the weekend is that there is no rules. But these are like fun rules. I'm so contradicting myself. Rule number three is change the energy. I feel like that's what the weekend is for. You step into the weekend, you're tired, you don't want to do anything, and then subhanAllah, you do everything that you're supposed to do on the weekend. You finish up things, you go to a different city, you meet up with your family, with your friends, you go and do everything that you just don't think you have the energy for. So that's what the weekend is sometimes for, to switch up that energy, change up your routine, change up a few things. Maybe it's simple as changing your playlist that makes you feel good. Listen to Asar FM. Leave work, talk, and the office door and just come enjoy it here with us. There's always a weekend anthem. I feel like it's school's out, finally. It feels like watching High School Musical 2 after it just summer starts. That's what the weekend feels like. Remembering when the weekend, you know, used to go back from school and you're like, oh my God, I'm going to go see my friends, my family. We're not going to see our friends for 2 days. It felt like so much time. Yet now when we're adults, it feels like just 48 hours. But it's all about the energy and how you see things. So take some time for you, kick back, roll down the window if you're driving right now. Enjoy it, and let's listen to some music together.
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And in case you're wondering, that artist is Stevie Wonder, the legendary Stevie Wonder. I find it very interesting that a lot of people don't know except some of his few songs, but this one is called Part-Time Lover. It was released in 1980.

0: subscribe to the channel or subscribe to the Netflix, Shahid, whatever, Disney. Like, I can see it anytime during the week because I feel like I'm just running and running and running. Sometimes like a little hamster on a wheel, just running and running and running. So on the weekend, it just turns on. It's just, it's a whole vibe. You feel different. You want to wear your nice clothes. You want to go out. You want to take pictures with your friends. You want to laugh out loud. You want to tell your friends about your week, your hectic week, what has been going on. And, you know, we mentioned the three rules of surviving the weekend. Turning off the alarm. It's an alarm vacation. The zero guilt hour. Doing something for yourself. And switching the soundtrack and having fun. So what's the vibe? This is the question for all the listeners. I know sometimes people love to do practice. They kind of like love to go to the gym. We get a lot of callers, people going to the gym. A lot of people working. We got you covered here. Maybe you're turning up your Friday right now, enjoying it with a film, going to see it with your friends. I don't know what's trending right now. But there's always a weekend bucket list, something we hope to achieve on the weekend, even if it's doing nothing. So whether you're heading out of town or like low-key trying to just stay in, do nothing, grab some coffee, nice car ride, and then go back, whatever it is, I hope you're enjoying it here with us. We have two phone numbers where you can call us and chime in and join our conversations. You can call us on 012-64-84-691. That is 012-64-84-691. And our other phone number, 012-64-74-100. And before we head out to the next segment and take a quick break, we're going into Popcorn Corner, a segment that we do here where we talk about films, TV shows, and everything in between. You won't want to miss this one. Don't go anywhere.
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Ladies and gents, welcome back to the show. If you're just tuned in, this is The Ride Home, your favorite show here on SRFM. We are daily from 5 until 7 p.m., but on the weekends, we're live from 4 until 7 p.m. So right now, we're going to dive into Popcorn Corner. Ready? Kind of to grab your snacks, dim the lights, and get comfortable. This is where we talk about films, movies, TV shows, and everything in between. Even the behind-the-scenes stuff. We've spoken about everything. We even got interviews with directors in the past, interviews with writers, interviews with actors. I cannot wait to see what we get in the future as well for this segment. It's been growing and growing and growing. We talked about blockbusters. We sometimes even talk about simple things, like simple stories that made it into a big feature film. So right now we're going to be talking about Julie Andrews, the legendary actress. She's been on acting for the last 4 or 5 decades at least. Julie Andrews won't be returning, unfortunately, in The Princess Diaries. Julie Andrews has had a terrific career. She's been acting since 1965, even before that, actually. Her very first movie with Disney, I believe, was Mary Poppins. Then she was there in The Sound of Music. She also had part in Bridgerton. She was also very famously known for The Princess Diaries. Remember The Princess Diaries? What a film. She also played Cinderella. She had a small kind of like voice role on Shrek 2. She was also there in Despicable Me 2010. As of today, she is 90 years old. Legendary actress, amazing voice, amazing singer. When The Princess Diaries aired in 2001, I don't know if Disney kind of knew it was going to be the next big thing. I don't know if Disney knew it was going to be legendary to cast her as a queen, but she is a queen. So it stars Anne Hathaway and Julie Andrews. Of course, there are a lot more people. There is Mandy Moore, who played a small, tiny role in the first film. Hector Elizondo, you know him. You don't know his name, but you do know him. So the cast also became huge after this movie came out. It came out in 2001, actually. This movie is so good. It's about a clumsy teen, very shy girl with frizzy, curly hair that finds out she is a princess. A real-life princess. Kind of like Cinderella, but Cinderella becomes a princess after marrying the prince. Kind of this one is a little bit different take. And just an incredible, fun movie. If you want to watch something with your kids, if you want to watch something fun, it's a good, I don't want to say it's a rom-com, but it's a good comedy family movie. Great plot line. And trust me, it's kind of like, you know, just a good feel. It's a feel-good movie for sure. Anne Hathaway was kind of, what, 19 or 20 when she played this movie. So it's incredible. It made so well that they made a sequel to this film. So, you know, you get to kind of to see the first movie, and then the second movie, how she grew up. She became a princess of Genovia. It's a made-up place from a made-up land, from a made-up story. And people think that fairy tales and stories won't make it, but they do. I mean, look at this movie. It's still standing strong after 20 years. So if you haven't seen The Princess Diaries, I would recommend seeing the first one and second one, because we're getting the third one soon. It's already started filming. But unfortunately, Julie Andrews has confirmed that she will not be returning as the queen in The Princess Diaries 3. Even though the first two films, she wasn't the lead, but you know, the story still revolved around.

0: around her. She was very important. Her role as the grandmother, the queen, was very interesting and important to see. But because she's 90 years old, she explained that she has largely stepped away from on-camera acting to focus on writing books, doing podcasts, maybe voiceover work. She's focusing also on retirement. She's passing the torch. She noted that the franchise story naturally belongs to Anne Hathaway's character. Also, I like this of her. It's very classy that she said she's passing the torch. It's not too late for me to do it. I think the story has to continue in Princess Mia. It's her story, not really mine. But honestly, a lot of fans were really mad about this, and I was one of them, because I just love her elegance. I loved her, even though she had small parts, but she was still so important. And I don't know, actors like her are fading away. She did theater, she can sing, she can dance. I mean, she is Mary Poppins, for crying out loud. You know, she brings the magic to the table. She's Disney OG. But very interesting take. We're going to take a quick break, and then we'll be coming back. We're still talking about Popcorn Corner here, where we talk about films, movies, TV shows. If you've seen anything lately or heard anything lately that you think is amazing, you want to share with us here, all you got to do is pick up your phones, and Ala will pass you through, and you'll be on the air chit-chatting with me. It's very easy, it's fun, and you can do it right now. 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

Ladies and gents, welcome back to the show. If you're just tuned in, this is The Ride Home with me, Asid. We are here talking all about Popcorn Corner, where we talk about movies, TV shows, and everything and anything in between. We even talk about soundtracks that have to do with films. So if you are a Disney kid, hold on to all your old band t-shirts, to all your old bags and everything, because the nostalgia is officially taking over. The nostalgia is also taking over Popcorn Corner. First up, Camp Rock 3, ladies and gents. It is finally here. Now, Camp Rock, when first came out, it couldn't compete, you know, against High School Musical. It couldn't compete against, you know, all these OGs, but it was still such a good movie. It was so good that people still quote it to this day. There are still funny memes being around it. And in case you did not know, the stars are Demi Lovato as Mitchie and Joe Jonas as Shane Gray, Nick Jonas as Nate, and Kevin Jonas as Jason Gray. There are a lot of funny memes scrolling around the internet. The stars are pretty, almost all of them are famous now. So the first one, Camp Rock, was released in 2008. It's about a teenage girl who is thrilled to kind of join a summer camp. And the camp is called Camp Rock, where they can just sing and become singers and become pops. It trains them to become pop stars. But, you know, she kind of is a little bit insecure.

cure, so she makes up stories about her life and who she is. And then throughout the film, you kind of, it's a musical, so you kind of see what happens to her, what goes around. It's a good story. I love, the soundtrack is so good, honestly, for this film. It's one of the best. As a film, it was good. It was small, not that very big, but it made so much success because people loved Demi Lovato and the Jonas Brothers. And that's kind of like their early days on Disney before they became nationwide top singers and artists. Then in 2010, they made a second one called Camp Rock 2, The Final Jam. Now, there was so much chaos happening in this movie, but you know what? It was still good. It was still Camp Rock vibes. So I'm eager to see what Camp Rock 3 is all about. Camp Rock 3 will be released in 2026, so a little while later. It will be starring the three Jonas Brothers. From what I'm seeing is the three Jonas Brothers are doing marketing campaigns. But are they going to be in it? I'm not sure. But who is verified is Shane Gray is going to be there. So Joe Jonas is definitely starring in this film. Demi Lovato, however, is not starring in this film, even though she is credited as a producer. She is the producer of this film. So it's kind of different from the very first two movies. It is taking back the story of how they all started. There are new faces to this film. Kind of excited, but do we want to see it or do we just like the old one and the old artists? Let's see. I mean, honestly, if there's a soundtrack for all the OGs together, I might give it a quick look. I'll see what people say about this film. I'll see kind of what the fans say about it and then I'll maybe watch it. Maybe I'll give the first two a couple of watches since, you know, they're doing another one. But how do we feel about sequels? And kind of in a sense, this one is a sequel, but at the same time, it's not a remake. It's kind of like bringing a different story to an entire franchise. Here's the thing. Franchises, when it comes to films, are guaranteed to bring fans. That's why people love them. That's why every time a Spider-Man film ends, they bring a new one with a new actor. Every time a Batman, Superman, all these superheroes, and even Star Wars. Every time a trilogy ends, they bring a new trilogy. Because a trilogy means it's going to be released in three films. First one, second one, and third one. So they'll guarantee that the fans who saw the first one will be back to the second one, and then we'll be back to the third one. Because they already kind of established that marketing plan to make you go see all three films. They leave you on a cliffhanger to see the second one. This is with trilogies. But even then, they kind of already have a fan base to this film, this franchise, kind of like Camp Rock. So people, you know, kind of like Finding Nemo, people have been asking and asking until we got Finding Dory, I think 14 years later. But, you know, people love the characters already. They're familiar with them, so they're most likely going to see the film. But for example, Camp Rock 3, it doesn't have all of the OGs, only a few of them. And not the main character, not the main storyline, you know, Mitchie, played by Demi Lovato, and new faces. But, you know, it's kind of about the same camp, which is Camp Rock 3. I don't know. We'll see if it's a flop or if it's good. Kind of like how Jurassic Park started with Steven Spielberg. Then it took a different spin and a different spin and then a new trilogy and then a new other sort of films. It kind of paved away from the dinosaurs. Then it came back to the dinosaurs. Then it was about the characters. So I think, honestly, if a movie is successful, it's because of the writer. Let the writer cook. Let the writer write the movie as is. Don't make it about the celebrities. Don't make it about the director. Don't make it about anything. I mean, director and writer together. But don't make it about, you know, the success is just only one person. It's an entire team full together. So I'm excited to see how Camp Rock 3 will stand on its own. A whole different story. Interesting. Same old camp. Jonas Brothers have been very successful in recent few years, especially after the band was back together and people have been loving their podcast, their tour, their merchandise. And I'm a huge fan of the Jonas Brothers. So it's a good strategy that they're marketing this film. We'll wait and see. We'll be back. We'll also be talking about another Disney film that's coming back, The Cheetah Girls. We'll take a quick break, then we'll be coming back.

Ladies and gents, welcome back to the show. We're here talking all about Popcorn Corner, where we're talking about films, movies, TV shows. Before the break, we talked about Camp Rock 3 and the Disney nostalgia and taking you way back in time. Right now, we're going to also take you way back in time. If you're one of the girls, maybe even the guys, you love the Cheetah Girls. The very first film. I can't believe these films were so old. Like, I even saw them even after their release because I was like a child or not even born at the time these films were released. The Cheetah Girls. The first one came out in 2003. Oh my gosh. So the Cheetah Girls, Disney has finally greenlit the fourth installment of the film. So it's quite interesting to see that another one will be released. It will kind of, you know, it's the next generation. And that's literally what the new title is called. It's called The Cheetah Girls Next Gen. The fourth installment of this franchise. You know, the original stars are Raven Simone, the very talented, the Disney queen, basically. She was in That's So Raven. To this day, this TV show stands still. It holds its own. It's one of the best TV shows, honestly, Disney has ever produced. And also Adrienne Bailon, who played Chanel. They return alongside a new teenage cast, which is quite interesting. I love that they're bringing the OGs along with a new cast. I don't know what Disney's doing, but let's hope it's good. So the first one was released in 2003. Also, it's another movie / musical. But what I love about this movie was kind of like about how the girl band kind of got together and became the Cheetah Girls. And they started entering competitions, singing together. Gabrielle, Chanel, Dorinda, and Aqua, the four teenage girls that aspire to be, you know, they wanted to win a talent show so bad, but they faced a lot of challenges. It goes into their personal lives as well. So if you're a teenage girl, or you were a teenage girl at the time, you definitely related to this film. It was so good. It was so much fun. The first one was kind of like an intro to the world of the Cheetah Girls and how they made it happen, how they came together. I think, and I believe, that a lot of people, first saw the very first one, not because only it was on Disney, but the success was 99% to the one and only Raven Simone, who was playing Galleria. She kind of was the star of That's So Raven. Almost everything she's ever been on was a success. And I think she shot this while still acting on That's So Raven. She made a lot of Disney appearances. She was so successful to the point where I think Disney wanted to keep her on and on and on and on. She was like, I'm done. This is it. This is my last film with Disney. I'm going to go see my life. But yeah, the second one also came in 2006, 3 years later. It was so successful. I don't know, but I'm thinking the Cheetah Girls was a lot more successful than Camp Rock. But I don't know. Not really sure. Definitely not High School Musical. High School Musical was kind of the dominant one. And Hannah Montana was definitely also the most dominant ones. But the Cheetah Girls 2 was actually very exciting. They kind of took us outside of New York and outside of America. And they went to Spain. It was so good. They wanted to compete in a kind of like a also talent show festival type of vibe. Also, the four girls returned on the Cheetah Girls 3, which was One World, that was released in 2008. Raven Simone was not in this film. Even though this film was a success, a lot of people were kind of annoyed and fans were mad, but we were all children at the time, so it wasn't like a big deal that Raven Simone did not return to this one. The Cheetah Girls One World also was abroad. After seeing the success that this movie has made, filming in Spain and filming in Europe and

filming with the girls. They took the Cheetah Girls One World all the way to India. And it was actually very fun to see, kind of like a Bollywood style, since it was musical, since it was drama. I think this one was really good. It was so much fun, but it was missing the Raven Simone element and how successful she was at making this franchise good, better, with her acting, with her character as well. But it's interesting to see that this one, the fourth installment, the one that's going to be, you know, filming right now in 2026, or I don't know when this movie will be released, it will bring back the three major girls, Raven Simone as Galleria, Adrian as Chanel, and Sabrina as Dorinda, but without Aqua. Kind of interesting to see that the main cast is not coming back. Also, it depends on the story. Nothing has been confirmed regarding the story yet, but the production has begun. Let's hear it. In South Africa. So it's very exciting to see kind of Hollywood going abroad to other places. And I'm very much hoping that they make it culturally accurate, fun to see with the fans. You know, when Hollywood goes outside to other places, you know, it's really great when you actually learn about a different culture. You see something that's entirely different. I also love the fact that they made the last one in Bollywood. We got to see some styles, learn about the dance moves, kind of how Bollywood incorporates it in their films. So maybe this one in South Africa will be something like Waka Waka's Shakira or something a little bit different, where you get to see the culture, you get to see the vibe, maybe even you hear a different language. Good for exposure, good for marketing, also bringing something that people... Yeah, there's already a fan base, the Cheetah Girls. A lot of them are my age and even older that are going to see this film, but also interesting. We're going to be taking a quick break, then we'll be coming back in Popcorn Corner, where we talk about movies, TV shows, and everything and anything in between. Don't go anywhere.

Ladies and gents, that was Bruno Mars, Uptown Funk. What a song, what a vibe. Absolutely love that song. It's always a good vibe when you listen to it. It's always like a weekend type of song. It's always just fun. Anyways, this song was released in, I'm going to say 20, I'm bad at this. Anyways, I think it was 2016. Nope, 2014. Anyways, let's get back into it. We were talking all about Popcorn Corner, where we talk about movies, TV shows, and films, and anything and everything in between. We talked about Camp Rock 3 making a debut, the Cheetah Girls getting a greenlit from Disney to come back again. So right now, we want to talk about horror, because we were asked to talk about horror. Ana wants to know, what is there to look forward to? So another one that's kind of like a reboot, so it's not a sequel, it's kind of like rebooted, is Resident Evil. So it's scheduled to be released sometime in September in 2026. I keep saying 2016 instead of 2026. Anyway, this one's interested. This one is a fan favorite. A lot of people love Resident Evil, but, you know, there are kind of like, is it the main cast? Is it the same people? What's the storyline going to be about? I don't know, for some people who love horror, I don't know, do you want to know anything about the storyline? Do you want to know, or do you want to just go get jump scared and go back? Austin Abrams as Brian, Zach Cherry as Dave, Callie Reyes as Pauline, and Paul Waterhauser as Carl, John Wilson as Max. So this is going to be directed by Zach Cregger. I hope I'm pronouncing his name right. It features a largely original set of the characters caught in the outbreak rather than relying on traditional game canon leads. So it's interesting. This one is a huge kind of like franchise. It had a bunch of movies. So it's interesting to see another one being released. I don't know how many there were. I think there were four in total. Four films and maybe even four games as well. So exciting to see that it's coming back. So again, establishing fan base, having people. Great. So about this film, a medical courier finds himself in a desperate fight for survival against bloodthirsty mutated creatures. So I think I've seen the trailer for this film and it looked so good. The trailer told us everything we need to know without detailing way too much. And it was just so good to the point where after you see the trailer, you don't realize that this is Resident Evil because Mila's not in it.

This year has been the year, I feel, of like horror. 2026 has been the year for. It's going to be widely released on theater and IMAX release, if you like IMAX. It's going to be directed by Adam Wingard. It's going to be 1 hour, 32 minutes. Kind of interesting, the storyline. A mother who was an army sniper now must fight to keep her young daughter safe after a squad of terrifying, genetically engineered super soldiers escape from a secret desert military facility. It's always like that with horror films. That's why I'm not that huge fan of horror films. But yani, okay, whatever. Maybe it's good. Maybe the storyline is good. I feel like the more simpler the story is, the more scary it is. The more it's realistic, the more scary it is. But anyways, this is Onslaught. Maybe it's something that you would watch. Maybe it's something that is for you. Other than that, there's also Insidious. Now, this one seems a little bit interesting. The poster looks so good. Insidious, Out of the Further. Out of the Further. Yeah, I pronounced that right. Also, will be releasing in 2026, later in August. Gemma, a young mother who discovers she can travel to the Further, a realm of lost souls. Now, this one is very exciting. I'll tell you why. Just reading the about for the film got me excited to watch this film more than the others, but this is just me. Maybe I'm biased. So when something evil comes after her, she realizes she can bring what lives back from that realm to the real world. So she has like a portal, right? She's going to that world where there are different souls, different creatures, different world, and then she can come back to our world. And then demons realize her power, and our world becomes their playground. So they realize they can attach to her or come back with her, or I don't know what happens. And they can attach to her and come back to our world. So like a portal. I like this. I kind of like this. I am absolutely sold on this idea. Sounds like fun. The poster looks so good. This is Insidious that we're talking about. I don't know if you're a fan of the franchise as well or not. The poster looks promising, but I don't know. Will the creatures look good or not? I'm not really sure. All I'm seeing is like a young girl with a bunch of hands around her. If you actually like horror, this one is for you. If you like Insidious and you've been following it, maybe this one's for you. If you've already seen a couple of horror and you're like, I'm done. But the plot looks so good, it's quite interesting. So this is for the horror fans out there. Anyways, we're going to take a quick break, then we'll be coming back. Don't go anywhere.

Ladies and gents, welcome back to the show. We're here talking about Popcorn Corner, where we talk about films, movies, TV shows, and everything and anything in between. We've been having such a good time. We went from Nostalgia, Camp Rock, 3, Cheetah Girls, the fourth one. We also talked a little bit about horror films. Then Alaa played Who's Watching Me, Michael Jackson, and I forgot the name of the other guy. We always forget that this song is not actually a Michael Jackson song. Fun fact. Anyways, now we're going to the multiverse. We're swinging back because we've got major update on Spider-Man Beyond the Spider-Verse. If you haven't heard, after the jaw-dropping cliffhanger at the end of Across the Spider-Verse, fans have been desperate to know what happened to Miles Morales, Spider-Gwen, and Earth 42. Producers Phil Lord and Chris Miller just confirmed the wait is going to be worth every second. I love it when they do that. Before the film is even released, they're telling you it's going to be good. So they're confident. They already know their fan base. They know everything. They tease that Beyond the Spider-Verse isn't just going to be visually stunning. It's officially set to be the most emotional chapter of the entire trilogy. So it's, you know, people who've been watching for decades now, they've been loving the cast, they've been loving the characters. People have been watching since Tobey Maguire was the one acting in it. So Spider-Man has interestingly become, yeah, it was the least favorite superhero. It has interestingly become one of the favorite superheroes for a lot of people in the last 2 decades at least. We also know that the team is completely pushing the boundaries of animation again, specifically with the main villain. The visual effects have been getting good. The visual effects of the story are, you know, the portal powers are supposedly unlike anything we've ever seen on screen. So, you know, while we do have to wait for another year, 2027, for the epic conclusion to land in theaters, Sony is taking its time to make sure, you know, they deliver a masterpiece. Another thing is, the word on the street is we're getting animated spin-offs down the line as well. As I mentioned, when something is so successful, Disney and Marvel, all these franchises, want to kind of like squeeze it all in to get the best that they can. They'll do articles, magazines, they'll make us talk about it here on the radio, everywhere on earth. They'll do a miniseries, a short series, whatever. They'll create everything that they can just to keep it alive. And that's actually a good thing, because the more and more people become fans of the franchise, fans of the cast, the more and more they'll be making money. But at the end of the day, at least it's good. At least it's growing. They kind of like sometimes gamble. Sometimes they're like testing the waters, whether this film will be good or not. And if it makes it very well, they make a second one, a third one, and a fourth one. There's a lot of times where we kind of saw Marvel films not being that great. They're testing the waters. They even have smaller budgets. So, for example, films that they didn't expect that would be so good is Deadpool as well. When Deadpool first came out in 2016, nobody expected it to be this good as it is right now. They made a second one in 2018, and then they made a third one in 2024, which was Deadpool and Wolverine. And, you know, I feel like the fans would want another one and another one and another one. There also has been rumors that, you know, they want a fourth Deadpool movie. This is all about superheroes at this moment. We're going to take a quick break, then we'll be coming back. But I'm eager to hear your opinions. Are you part of the people that love the superhero movies? Or are you just done? You're like, halas, this is it. This is enough. I don't want to know more about superheroes. Let's bring something different other than horror and superhero movies. Let's take

it back into realistic biographical or actual stories that have happened, something interesting. Pick up your phones and call us here on the air. We have two phone numbers. The first one is 012-648-4691. That is 012-648-4691. And our other phone number, 012-6474-100. Don't go anywhere.

Ladies and gents, welcome back to the show. This is The Ride Home here with me, Asid. What a vibe. 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And of course, you can follow me on Instagram @IAsilAJ. That is IASEELAJ. All right, we've been having such a good time here. We've been talking all about Popcorn Corner, where we talk about films, movies, TV shows. Now, here's a different one that I decided to bring on the table. This one is a show that's, I don't know if you call it like a reality show or not, but it's one of my favorite shows that I stumbled upon by mistake while I was scrolling TV. I was just passing by and then I saw this show where they do pranks on people. But here's the twist. It's not about embarrassing other humans. They just do it for them. They're four friends who are actually friends in high school, and they starred in a TV show. They're called Impractical Jokers, and they're dominating TV. I just found out about them like a couple of years ago, but they're, yeah, I need some of my favorites to just watch when I'm feeling low or anytime you need a good laugh. TV screens, you know, they're on cable. You can find some of their small clips all over social media. It's a very comedic, funny show. There's Sal, Val, and then James, whose nickname is Murray, and Brian. They have nicknames for one another. They're actual friends. They're great. They are proving that more than 15 years and over 250 episodes, they still haven't run out of ridiculous ways to embarrass each other in public. So they do pranks, but the prank is on each other, but it involves the public. There's no harm. It's not like they're hurting anyone, but it's very hilarious and very funny. So what happened is the four friends do challenges on each other, and one of them has to be like the victim or the is sacrificed. And then they put a small earbud or like an earpiece on their ear, and they tell them what to do. They work in some of these places as cashiers, as waiters, as baristas, as whatever they are, in coffee shops and restaurants, whatever it is. And they work in these places, and then you see their interactions with people. And their friends, the ones behind the scenes, the three other, are telling their friend what to do. It is one of the most hilarious, comforting shows ever. I recommend it for anybody who's feeling low, anybody who kind of want to watch something that is realistic, and it's real pranks. Sometimes it works, sometimes it doesn't, but it's very funny. Sometimes they break character because they can't handle it anymore. It's called Impractical Jokers. It's very funny, very hilarious. They start posing as restaurant owners, sometimes robot engineers. There was this one funny moment where they had a challenge on one of their friends to go on a seminar and start questioning everything and start offending the people that are there. And everybody else from the crowd are real people that don't know that this is a prank, and they're very much offended. Sometimes the crowd even asks this person to leave. I'm pretty sure at the end of the episode, they tell these people that it's all a joke and it's all a prank. But the best part is nobody gets hurt. It's fun pranks. They're real. Sometimes it works, sometimes it doesn't. But even when it doesn't work, like even when sometimes the joke or the prank isn't a successful one, it's still funny to see the four friends interacting with one another. I did not know that they've been doing this for 15 years, but I've been seeing old clips and newer clips. But you know what? It has been going for pretty much a really long time. It's absolutely funny. So if you want to see something with your family, something that's fun, funny, maybe watch a couple of episodes tonight or tomorrow and do let us know what you guys think. It's called Impractical Jokers. If you want something light, fun, funny, this show is for you. We're going to be back. We're talking all about Popcorn Corner, where we bring TV shows, talk about films, movies, new releases, old releases. We bring it all to life. Don't hit the dial. Stay tuned on SRFM. Don't go anywhere.

Ladies and gents, welcome back to the show. If you're just tuned in, this is The Ride Home with me, Asid. What a vibe, what a show. Hoping everybody's enjoying it, whether you're heading home, just getting out of the car, or, yeah, I don't know, enjoying some family time, friends time, weekend vibes. I hope everybody's having a wonderful and an amazing time. See, here's the thing. If you're not having an amazing time, you should create the amazing time. Just turn on SRFM, play some music, just enjoy it. Call us here on the air. Have a good time without having to think about having a good time. If that makes any sense, let us know. If it doesn't make any sense, also let us know. Anyways, I want to take you on a personal experience that I've had. Now, this topic might... Yeah, honestly, it might be interesting for people that didn't really think about this before. Maybe they're starting their workout journey. Maybe they're going on a different route. It's definitely interesting for people who are working out and people who continue to work out. Flexibility. Yes, not just becoming a flexible person, but also flexibility tips and flexibility training. Usually when we talk about like better me, better year, mood boards, new goals, New Year's goals, trying to fit in that dress, trying to get that perfect body, we always talk about training. We go on, we tend to focus on cardio, weight lifting. We go on to try a new sport like aerial yoga and whatever. And we go try out a lot of different things. Jiu-jitsu, kickboxing, swimming. What else is the new? A paddle, playing football. I don't know what else is just kind of new. But right now we want to talk about flexibility training. So I feel like a lot of people don't talk about this enough. Usually, you know, with your coach, if you're going into classes, they do like what? A couple of seconds type of stretches. If you're at school, they do stretches in the morning at the school assembly. They're like also a couple of seconds. But is it actually good type of flexibility training? Is it actually targeting what you need to target? Are we going into mobility and exercises? Are we really focusing on what matters? I don't know. And here's my personal experience. I decided to kind of like take it little by little, not just go on and train fully and whatever. I decided to see, am I doing flexibility training? Will it help with pains that I have? Will it help for people who sit long hours on chairs? And let me tell you something. Training for it has been actually interesting. It shouldn't hurt you. It's supposed to actually make you feel better. It's supposed to help you improve and help your everyday life. And flexibility training is, you know, a huge vital part of fitness that I don't think a lot of people talk about enough. It involves lengthening the muscle to improve joint range, motion, enhance posture, and prevent injury. Regular practice reduces muscle tension and keeps movement smooth and efficient. So when I first started it out, I was like, let's just see where this goes. So the movements were fairly easy. Some of them are hard. I'm not saying they're not hard, but I'm just saying they're not like you have to learn a whole new thing. It's basically you moving your elbows backwards, your, I forgot what this muscle is, but you're moving basically your neck back and forth, your back, you're moving your arms, range of motion, three circles in, three circles out, you moving your legs, normal body movements that we should be doing on a daily basis. So for example, if you're moving your feet while you're kickboxing back and forth and whatever, you need these stretches before you start doing all of these movements. And it's quite interesting. There's also a lot of flexibility training for people who sit down on a desk. As a radio host and as somebody who works also a 9-to-5, I'm sitting most of the time. So these stretches are interesting. And you can do them at home, sometimes 5 minutes, sometimes 20 minutes. You don't need like a whole session of things. And it's just 10 reps of each. It's quite interesting. It's dynamic stretching. You move so gently and you focus more on your breathing.

You move gently through an active range of motion to warm up muscles before your activity. And there are a bunch of ways to try them out. And you also can do modified motion if you can do everything. And I'm not asking you to do the splits right away, and it's not asking you to do the handstand right away. It's actually not either of those. It's actually just stretching your body. It's giving a thank you to your body that moves you on a daily basis. We're going to be talking more about it right after the break, but I'm here interested to hear your thoughts. Do you have any? Have you tried flexibility training before? Is it something that you want to try? Is it something you want to focus on? Call us on 012-648-4691. And our other phone number, 012-6474-1100. Don't go anywhere.

Flexibility training is one of the most underrated parts of physical fitness. You heard that right. While strength training builds muscles, of course, you know, you go, you lift some weights, and then boom, you see the muscles, you look good. 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Flexibility, on the other hand, is different than those two. 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So sometimes when you're sitting for longer hours on a chair, especially for those people, yani if this is your first ever job sitting down, or this is your first ever job maybe, because I sense the difference when it was my first job sitting for 6 hours or 8 hours. Yani, because school was the same thing, but with school where kids were moving around, we're flexible, yani it's easy, we're not the same as we get older. And then college is just one class, one course, and you move around as well. But with your job, you're just sitting down, you're handing off papers, you're getting papers, you're HR or whatever you are, so you're not moving as much, and you feel that stiffness in your back, your neck, and your lower back, your hips. Very important places to be moving and stretching. So let's see some of the key types of flexibility training. Static stretching, you hold a stretch in a comfortable position for 15 to 60 seconds without moving. So best time, this one, you do this before your workout or after your workout. Before bed, when your muscles are already warm. So example, if you do a seated hamstring stretch, a cobra stretch for abdominals, chest doorframe stretch. There's a lot of stretches out there. There's also dynamic stretching, active movement that take joints through a full range of motion in a controlled fluid rhythm. What does that mean? So this is kind of like when you move your arms, you swing your legs, you also your torso twists. Say that 5 times. Torso twists. So this is the best time that you can actually do that is before.

your workouts, during your warm-ups, to prepare your muscles for the activity that you're about to do. There's a lot of things to do, like arm circles, walking lunges with a twist. There's a lot of things to kind of prepare your muscles to be working for that full range. There's also other advanced stretching movements that involves contracting a muscle while stretching. Often with a partner or a strap or whatever you need to trick the nervous system into allowing deeper extension of the muscle. There's a lot of benefits to flexibility. Reduce muscle tension and back pain. You loosen the tight hip flexors, the hamstrings and lower back muscles caused by long hours of sitting in your office for work. Injury prevention. This is a very important one. It keeps tendons and joints resilient under strain during workouts or everyday tasks. Sometimes you injure yourself without even realizing it. So it's a movement that you were able to do a couple of years ago, and then boom, you injure yourself. Improved posture helps realign your spine and shoulders, revising the forward slouch caused by phones, computers, even in your cars. Right now, if you're sitting and your back is not straight, please straighten your back. Let's focus on small, little, simple habits that you can actually do without life changes, Yanni. This is something simple. Just sit straight. Better athletic performances. So it gives the muscles a fuller range of motion. It's allowing deeper squats, cleaner strides, and better force for your body. There are a lot of routines that you can follow. There are 10-minute routines, 5-minute routines. You can do this twice a week. You can actually do this 5 to 7 days a week. It is easy. It is fun. You can do it at home with just the mat. And if you're an elder person who's not interested in weightlifting and you're not, yeah, you're new to exercise and all you do is walk, maybe this will help you. I think this will definitely help you. But definitely speak to, if you have an injury before or you haven't worked out in a really long time, speak to a professional. But trust me, everybody should be stretching. I don't care if everybody should be lifting, but everybody should be stretching. There's a lot of poses to do. There's the cat-cow pose. This is for your spine and mobility. You can do it for 1 minute. There is the world's greatest stretch for hips, for the spine, for the hamstrings. You can do 5 reps. There's a lot of poses to try out there. And my personal experience, I never realized how important it is until I started doing it. And I kind of felt better in some sense. And I was like, I think we're on to something. And this is a lot easier than going to the gym and working out. It's basically preparing your body and stretching for you, for all the postures that we're doing wrong, for holding your phone way too long. This is something that your body shouldn't be doing. Holding a pose kind of where it's hurting your neck, it's hurting your back, it's hurting your knees. So Yanni, I'll give you an example. You know how your laptop or phone, well, I don't know, whatever device you have, you're like, okay, I should do this with my laptop or phone. But your device didn't work like that. Your device works in a specific way. You turn it on, you have to charge it, you turn it off, you take care of it. You cannot swim with it. It doesn't work, مثلا, in your car. You're afraid of like breaking your device. You can't throw your device from the second floor or the fifth floor. The same thing goes for your body. You have to understand how to take care of it in a sense. For example, people who do not drink water. Yani, honestly, This is not debatable. You have to drink water to take care of yourself. You have to drink water for your body, for your brain, for your health, even if you don't like it. It's not a matter of I like it. Like Heidi, I like my phone and I like my laptop. Sometimes I want to work by the pool. I'm going to take my laptop in the pool and start working? That doesn't make any sense. Same thing goes for your body. Stretching is very, very important. We're going to take a quick break, then we'll be coming back. Don't go anywhere.

Ladies and gents, I hope you're enjoying your tunes here on SRFM as we are enjoying it with you. I hope your day is brighter, prettier, and more beautiful, just like your soul. So we want to talk about something a little bit different. We talked all about flexibility, why it's important, you know, important poses. Think about it. And I hope everybody, you know, takes away something from that segment. And now I want to dive into another segment that I think maybe will help some people. Maybe, you know, you've been working at a job and you can help us out with a few advice for people who are just starting or maybe, I don't know, starting fresh in a sense. So whether you've been at your job for 5 years or 5 minutes, nothing resets the vibe at work quite like a new boss. So يعني, it doesn't matter if you just changed the new job or you're just starting something new, but you find yourself with a new boss. A new boss means the whole new shebang is just real. It's just a whole new system, a whole new person, a whole new personality that you have to get to know, a whole new type of vibe, understanding their communication style, understanding what they're like, understanding how to deal with them, how to talk to them, how to even joke with them sometimes. One day you have a system down, you know exactly how to pitch your ideas, you know how to, yani, how many coffees it takes before your manager is approachable. Yeah, and you know what time exactly to go and be like, hey, the system is down. The next day, someone new walks in and suddenly it's a whole new system. Everyone is acting like it's their first day of school. They don't know what to do. It's kind of like a new boss is like a father. This is metaphorically speaking, this is just an example. Really, if your father changes all of a sudden, makes a new haircut or something, and you're like, okay, dad has changed, something is different. It's completely normal to feel a little bit anxious when new management shifts. Every manager brings their own communication style. Some want constant email updates. They want to know exactly what's happening every 5 minutes, especially if it's a big project. While others are just super chill. Yeah, they want a quick recap by the end of the week on the afternoon. خلاص, they're done. Some are hands-on. They're the ones that are always there without you even asking. They're trying to help you, يعني, make everything better. They're giving you your independence, but at the same time, they're hands-on with you. They're teaching you. They want you to be better. They want you to succeed. So it just really depends on what type of boss and manager you get. And sometimes you don't know what to expect. Sometimes you hear a lot of good stories about this new manager, but then they come and manage you and then boom, they're not that good. Sometimes it's like you know what to

expects. You heard that they are a micromanager. They're there. And sometimes you even communicate with them. You're like, okay, our team knows what to do. We don't need a micromanagement type of style. They're like, no, I'm not micromanaging. You're like, okay, whatever you see fits. The trick is to navigate the shift without losing your mind. Yani, it comes down to strategies, how to work with this new boss. First, observe. Observe what they're like. Observe before you adjust anything. Take the first week or two or even month, 4 weeks, just see how they handle stress, how they prioritize meetings, how they handle feedback, how they give feedback, and how they are dealing with the new employees. Did they do a meeting and introduce themselves? Are they approachable? What time are they approachable? Are they coming in late? Are they those type of bosses? Second, book a one-on-one meeting with them. Ask them directly, how do you prefer to get updates? What success looks like for you? Yeah, and do an interview for your boss if you have the time, and ask them what do they expect. It shows that you're giving initiative and you want to clear things up early on. Because sometimes people can come off very rude on text or on email. They come off as very strong, as very harsh to deal with. Sometimes, Yanni, they're not. They're very approachable. So it depends. The third and most important one. Remember, this is their first time also being your boss. So they might be nervous. They might, Yanni, not understand how to navigate things. Coming into an established team where everybody already knows everyone, they already know how to handle things together, takes a little patience on both sides to go a long way. We're going to talk about this right after the break. Don't go anywhere.

Ladies and gents, welcome back to the show. This is The Ride Home with Mia Seed. What a vibe, what a show, what a vibrant weekend here with everybody. We've been talking all about new bosses. Right before this segment, I kind of talked about how a new boss brings a different culture, brings a different vibe, brings a different flavor to the office. And I don't know if it's, you know, like that flavor, maybe you wouldn't like it. But I feel like, you know, I'm right now in a transitional phase where I have this new boss and I don't know how to deal with them. They're actually pretty good. They're great. But I don't know how to not. Sometimes I feel like it's not organized. The work is not organized. Sometimes I feel it's really organized. But since it's going well, alhamdulillah, no complaints. But I'm just trying to learn and navigate how they communicate, what they're saying. I'm also trying to do a good job. I'm trying to impress, as we always try to do in a new job. But I found it very interesting. I was comparing between this boss and past bosses and current bosses and other bosses and a lot of bosses that you have, especially when you work freelance. Your boss is kind of like the client that you have. So I found it very interesting that I have to learn like a new language, a new communication style, to learn more about this person, their life, especially culturally here in Saudi. We care about each other personally, especially when it comes to work. Yani, we have emotional intelligence and social intelligence, and we understand that work is work and personal life is personal life. But culturally, we take care of each other. We take care of our bosses take care of us. We know each other's families. You walk into this office, you become friends for life. Your siblings become friends with their siblings. Yani, you understand, like, culture mixes together. So I found it interesting that I'm kind of trying to navigate and learn about this new boss, how they communicate, what they mean, what they say is urgent, sometimes what they disapprove of, to kind of understand what to bring to the table. And I find it hard sometimes not to be able to read a person, because I feel like I'm able usually to read the approval and disapproval of someone. But I feel like in every job, you have to take your time to understand the dynamic, because it doesn't have an overnight. You just have to sometimes take your time, understand their language, understand what they find interesting, understand what makes them say, yes, I'm greenlighting this. No, I'm not. I disapprove of this. So it's quite interesting. And that's basically my take on new bosses. There are a lot of bosses, so you have to understand the micromanager, the overhauler, the ones that, you know, wants to change every process immediately. The micromanager, the one that asks for constant updates. His eyes is 24/7 on you. The hands-off leader, the hands-on leader, the observer, the one who's very quiet, listens, and is just very observant, is there every minute of the way. So you have to kind of understand which type of boss they are. We're going to take a quick break, then we'll be coming back.

Ladies and gents, welcome to the ride home. And just like that, we're ending another one here on the ride home. What a show, what a vibe. Thanks especially to everybody who tuned in, everybody who listened, everybody who downloaded our application, everybody who was with us along the way. I hope your car ride was a successful one, was an enjoyable one, that you had a fun, good time here with us. That's a wrap on another episode. Special thanks to Ala Farash, making everything sound so smooth and amazing. I was your host, Asir Abdeljawad. Until next time, let's hear Lambada. Bye, everyone.

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1: The Heart of KSN. I'm your host, John Andrews. I'm spinning a hand-picked mix of banging tunes and chatting to some great guests.
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1: To keep the energy high, the vibes fresh and the speakers shaking. From Riyadh to Jeddah and everywhere in between. Whether you're cruising the streets, chilling with friends, or just vibing solo, we've got the beats and the chat to power your weekend. So turn it up, stay locked in, and let's enjoy this weekend together. Shabab Webinar and everyone else. Khalas. You got it.
3: Ladies and gents, boys and girls, hello Saudi Arabia. I hope you're well. I hope you're doing good. Hope you're living your various dreams and they're all coming true. Or at least there's no nightmares. Let's just stay with the positives. I hope you're doing well. And so what are we going to be looking at? What are we going to be talking about today's show on the Shabab Webinar? How are we going to be educating you on the Shabab Webinar show? Well, we've got loads coming up. We're going to be talking about some... What is WhatsApp etiquette? When you're in these big WhatsApp groups, what are you supposed to do? What are you not supposed to do? We're going to chat about that. Because this is the 21st century, isn't it? Welcome. What a place to live it is. Good. Talk about the 21st century, and we're going to talk about WhatsApp groups. What on earth are we supposed to do in them? What about you? Are you in 100 WhatsApp groups? I think I might be in 1,000, maybe even a million. It's hard to tell. So many different WhatsApp groups, and some of them have got hundreds of people in. That's a lot of responsibility, isn't it? When you think about it. And so we're going to talk about etiquette. What should we be doing in these WhatsApp groups? But before we do that, before we get chatting and think about what a disaster it is when you accidentally pocket dial a WhatsApp group with 300 people in, what we're going to do now is we're going to play some tunes. Here.

Yeah, ladies and gents, you're listening to the Shabab Wabanat Show with me, John Andrews, and we're having a good time here. We are popping lots of tropical house coming your way. Big fan, summer vibes. You can always get in touch with the show, +966 555 967 292. Time after time.

summer feeling. Take me back to the start, which is lucky because we're there. Summer is upon us. Enjoy it, ladies and gents. Enjoy it. I do love those summer vibes. Don't you? Big fan. Right, ladies and gents, boys and girls. Hope you're having a good time wherever it is. Now, what's going down? We are going to be talking about WhatsApps. Not necessarily WhatsApps. I suppose other messaging services are available to you. But we're going to talk about what do we do when we're in these big groups, these big messaging groups. What's the etiquette? How do you need to behave? Because this is uniquely 21st century, right? Our parents didn't have to deal with this, did they? You don't remember your mum going, "Oh my goodness, I'm in a WhatsApp group with 200 people, and just accidentally sent a weird emoji. I just sent them a picture of a school for no reason whatsoever." Anyway, that doesn't happen, does it? You don't remember that. It's not something that your parents had a problem with, but you Shabab Webinar and everyone else has got that challenge. So we're gonna talk about the etiquette. So I want you to get in touch with me, right? And the easiest way to do that, there's several ways, but the easiest way to do that is use those digits. Use your phone. Here is the number. You get ready. Get ready now. It is +966 555 967 292. I'll give that to you again. It is +966 555 967 292. Now a third time for those at the back, right? +966 555 967 292. Tell me what do you think the etiquette is when you're in these big

WhatsApp groups. What is the etiquette? Let me know. Get in touch with the Shabab Webinar Show and we will talk about it. We're going to talk rules and regulations. What should we be doing? Imagine we're the admins for some of these enormous WhatsApp groups. What should we be doing or not doing? Anyway, get in touch. +966 555 967 292. What I'm going to do is now I'm going to just leave a great big long voice note and put it on a WhatsApp group for 500 people while we listen to some tunes.

Yes, that is the dream. The tunes are popping this evening. I hope you're having as good time as I am. You're listening to the Shabab Web and App Show with me, John Andrews, here on the one, the only, the mightiest of FMs, SR FM. We are here for you. I hope you're having a good time. Wherever it is you do, whatever it is you're doing, or wherever it is you are, I think that is paying the dividends you want it to pay. It's giving you what you want. That's what I want for you. Now, on the show this evening, I hope it's going to be giving you what you want, because we got some popping tunes. The tunes are fire. I believe I'm using the terms of the Shabab Webinat correctly. We are slaying it. It is slay. I think that's right. The tunes are fire and they are popping. Oh, yeah, that's definitely, I've definitely got that right, I think, for sure. Now, we're going to be talking, my goodness me, we are talking about WhatsApp group etiquette. So I want to know, here's a question for you. Should I send lengthy voice notes to my WhatsApp groups with loads of people in it? Is that what I should do? Is that acceptable? What kind of things are and are not acceptable? Society is having to rewrite the rules about how we live because of technology. So let's have a chat. What is the kind of things we can and cannot do? Is it all right to spam a WhatsApp group with 300 people in it with a bunch of emojis? Is that okay? Is it not? Give me your opinions. What are your pet hates? What are the things people do on these WhatsApp groups that make you want to throw things? Get in touch on +966 555 967 292. I'll give that to you again. It is +966 555 967 292. What are your pet hates? What are people doing on these WhatsApp groups that make you want to send angry emojis to each other? What goes on? Do let me know. I would love to hear your thoughts. Now we're going to carry on with the jams. Don't touch your dials. Do stick with us. You're listening to SR

Yes, that is Becky Hill and Run. I do like that tune. Big fan. That is a bit of a golden oldie. I think that's been around a while. Now, you're listening to the Shabab Wabanat Show on SRFM with me. Mwah! Big Johnny A. John Andrews. The John Meister General. No, it's not cool to make up your own nicknames, is it? Super John. The John the Hero. No, that needs work. Anyway, I'll workshop it. DJ Jazzy John. No, I'll look into it. Anyway, even if you have a suggestion, you can get in touch. SRFM John. John on the radio. And that's got a ring to it. Now, if you've got a suggestion, you can get in touch. +966 555 967 292. Be kind. +966 555 967 292. Let me know your thoughts. Now, we are talking about WhatsApp groups and WhatsApp etiquette here on the show. So the first one we're going to talk about is the idea of long voice notes, right? So if you are in a big WhatsApp group, is it all right to send long voice notes? What do you think? I am pretty much a hard no. I think all voice notes in big WhatsApp groups is a no. I think voice notes have their place. I do like them. However, let's keep them to a minimum. Anything beyond a minute of voice note, could have just called them, right? Anything beyond a minute of a voice note is a call. Anything beyond 2 minutes is a podcast. We don't need it, right? Now, I do like a voice note. I'm a radio host. Look at me. Yeah, here you go. This is what I do. So I do like voice noting things, and that's fair. And do you know what? The transcribe bit when it comes to voice notes feels like magic. It's absolutely unbelievable, right? What is this wizardry? But there's like you and Harry Potter. But I dig the transcribe bit. But at the same time, if it's longer than 2 minutes, come on, let's just ring them. We don't need too many voice messages. And in particular, we don't need voice notes on great big WhatsApp groups, right? People aren't going to listen to them, or worse still, right, in a WhatsApp group, when you people accidentally voice note and they just record their pockets. My cringe gland goes off big time when that happens. Has that happened for you? Do you agree? Do you agree with this? Is it big voice notes? Big voice notes in WhatsApp groups? What do you reckon? Let me know. +966 555 967 292. Let me know your thoughts. All you need is love.

0: Show me to a hiding place. Take me to outer space.
1: Yes, take me to outer space. A lot more achievable nowadays. Lots of rockets about, aren't there? Talking, yeah, just look, there's so many rockets going off. The space has become big business. There's so many different companies trying to get into it and doing well there. It's amazing. I think that's somewhere to keep an eye on. Anyway, I digress. Space. Now, we are talking about WhatsApp groups, and we're talking about what we should do in these big WhatsApp groups, because we've got hundreds, and we've got to make sure that we're all behaving ourselves, right? We're all going to make sure that we're behaving ourselves correctly. Now, I think it's in, we do not need lengthy voice notes into big WhatsApp groups. Don't be that guy. Don't be that guy. No need to be, right? So here is a polite message. No need to put a big voice notes or even small voice notes into it, because people then have to listen to it, see what you're talking about, right? But these big WhatsApp groups, there's actually quite a lot of responsibility, right? If you're in a WhatsApp group with 300 people in it and whatever you say gets read by 300 people, just gotta make sure you spell it right, haven't you? you don't want to accidentally spell it wrong, or you don't want to send them a pocket voice message or something like that, do you? What a pressure, what a disaster. Anyway, so we're looking at some of the social norms. Now, the social norms around WhatsApp groups. And if you've got a pet peeve, something that people do on WhatsApp groups or Signal groups or chat groups, whatever it is you're using, then get in touch. +966 555 967 292. Now, here we go. If you're in these huge WhatsApp groups, most people are just watchers, right? They're just watching and they're using that for information and stuff. Is that acceptable, or should we see more contribution? Do we want to see people contributing more to these WhatsApp groups? Or if they do, would that mean that no one gets anything done? I've got a few WhatsApp groups that just are constantly on the go. Something like the buy-sell WhatsApp groups and stuff that you get into. People trying to sell secondhand stuff. It could just be constant. But do we want people contributing to that all the time? Maybe we can over-contribute, can't we? I suppose it depends on the different groups, doesn't it? Now, when you're in the more social ones, right, the more social WhatsApp groups, just you and a bunch of friends, are there some of you that just never contribute? Are there some people that just sort of stay in the shadows, reading everything, but never actually contributing? I think I might be one of those in some cases. But do you think that the little emojis have solved that, right? Should we, if you're in a WhatsApp group with just 7 or 8 people, right? Just 7 or 8 people, just your mates, just your friends, is it okay just to be a watcher in that? Because I think if you tell people, I don't know, you're doing something, you're trying to set an arrangement, you need reactions. And that's why WhatsApp groups, that's why these little emojis are so helpful, because you could just put a little thumbs up, can't you? Or a little, I don't know, a little smiley face or a laughing face if you said something funny. That's important, right? If I'm dropping, and this is a message to everyone, I'm in a WhatsApp group. When I drop my demonstrably hilarious WhatsApps and messages into that group, just a little smiley face would help, because I'm putting effort into these messages. I'm making sure they are hilarious for you, not just me, for you. So little, if you're in little emoji, smiley emoji, laughing face emoji, it's welcome, because the crafter of the message has spent time. They have. Anyway, right, I digress. So yeah, so watchers, is that okay? Or is it some WhatsApp groups the watcher is allowed and some, in fact, encouraged, and then some WhatsApp groups, you just got to get involved. You can't just be in the shadows. Talking of shadows, here's Chasing Shadows by Alex Warren. God, that's a good link. SRFM.

ladies and gents, that is solo Miles Smith. We love a bit of Miles Smith here on the show. You're listening to SRFM, the heart of KSA, and I'm your host, John Andrews, here on the Shabab Wa Burnat Show for the boys and the girls. Now, we are talking about big groups, like big WhatsApp groups or messaging groups, and what is the right kind of etiquette. What is the what things should we be doing and should we not doing, right? Do feel free to get in touch. What are your pet peeves for these? You can get in touch on +966 555 967 292. I'll give that to you again. It's +966 555

07 845 967 292. So now the next one that's come up, right, we need to be careful of is inside jokes or sort of individual conversations. Isn't it frustrating when you open your app up and you go, oh, I've got 76 new WhatsApps, brilliant. So you then check your WhatsApps. Oh, no, it's just two people on a massive WhatsApp group having a conversation that is has no relevance to me. I get that is annoying, isn't it? Isn't that what just you think? Oh, there'll be something of interest here. Oh no, it's two people having an argument on a buy sell group about the price of a washer tumble dryer. That's just what I'm watching. But then the frustrating thing, I don't know about you, but I then read it. I know it's not going to be relevant to me, and then I read it. I worry about what's wrong with me. I don't think that's probably the best thing to do. Probably should be able to zone that out, but I don't, and I can't. Do you do that? Am I alone in just knowing, right, that I'm just watching someone negotiate the price of a second-hand chest of drawers that I don't want, but I'm watching them negotiate it on a WhatsApp group and I'm reading about it? Why do I need that information? Why do I need that in my world? But I do, and I read it. So it's difficult, isn't it? So if you're one of these big WhatsApp groups, could you, if you're going to have an insider conversation, a conversation with that person, any chance you could keep it to yourselves? It's like the WhatsApp equivalent of the reply all. Ooh-wee! Everyone likes a reply all, don't they? Everyone, when those reply alls happen, it's glorious. It's great to read all that's going on. You just ping, ping, ping, and none of it applies to you. Right, there we go. There you go. That is my pet peeve. These insider conversations like these big groups we're in. What a thing. Anyway, yeah. So what's yours? What is your pet peeve? Do you agree with me, or do you actually love reading those interactions, those debates? Get in touch. +966 555 967 292. I'll give it to you again. It's +966 555 967 292. Here's a bit of a lock.

Yeah, this is SRFM and you are listening with your ears. Well done for doing that. I'm a big fan of your work. Thank you for sticking with us. You are, you're an inspiration. You're my hero. Love your work. Love your work. So my name is John Andrews and I am the host of SRFM's Shabab Webinar Show. I don't know how to think about that. SRFM Shabab Webinar Show, and I'm here with you until 10 p.m. So don't worry. Don't touch your dial. Stick with this. It's going to be a laugh. Now, there are lots of ways you can listen to us here on SRFM. You can go onto the tinterweb, the internet. I don't know if you've ever heard of it, but the internet's quite a big deal nowadays. People keep talking about it. I don't think it'll ever catch on. But you've got the internet, right? So there's two different ways you can listen to us over the internet. We've got X, formerly Twitter. You can are they called X's? You don't tweet anymore. Do we X? What do we do? I don't know. Anyway, so X, formerly Twitter, and it's that's been changed so long. I think people just call it X now. I'm not sure I'm going to get used to it. Anyway, you've got X. You can search us up. 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The other way you can do it is just old school. I think, and if I'm honest, this is my favorite way of doing it, is you can just tune your radios. 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So 97 in Riyadh, 96.2 in Dammam, and Jeddah is 103.6. Those are glorious, easy to remember FMs, and you should keep that way you can keep us jumping wherever you are, whatever it is you're doing. SRFM can be by your side. Let's keep going with the tunes. Shabab Webinar.

Yes, ladies and gents, I don't know about you, but I'm loving that. That is Don Diablo and Hilo, one of my favourites at the moment. I am digging that. That is a tune, extra large tune. I don't think we still say that, do we? I'm going to bring it back, along with the word wizard. Yeah, a long time ago, in a decade far, far away, people used to say the word wizard to mean something's cool, right? Yeah, that's pretty wizard. I think we should try and bring that back. Shabab Webinators, can we bring back the word wizard to describe something called that is wizard? That is totally wizard. We're going to bring it back. SRFM, you're going to be the people that do it with me. Do you think we can do it? I can hear just in that wave of emotion. I can feel it coming through the airways. Yeah, let's see it. We're going to bring that back. The wizard. That is wizard. Maybe not. Well, we'll workshop it. Anyway, right, we're talking here on the Shabab Webinar this evening. We are talking about the do's and don'ts, the do's and don'ts of WhatsApp groups or big messaging groups. I assume it's the same on Signal or whatever the other WhatsApp groups people use, or the other messaging groups. But yeah, so what these big groups we're in, right? What are the cultural norms we need to adopt, right? We talked about the idea that these big groups, no, don't use voice notes, don't. There's no need for voice notes. We talked about watchers, right? Like these people that don't contribute, they just keep an eye on it. And we think, we believe that that's probably okay depending on the WhatsApp group, right? But you've got to be careful. But don't be that guy. If there's only like four of you in the WhatsApp group, it needs all of you. It will set up for all of you. Don't be that one person that just sort of quietly sits there. You were put in that WhatsApp group for a reason. They love you and they want you there, probably. Now, we also talked about the idea, don't have these side conversations, don't have these side quests in your WhatsApp groups with thousands of people in, because you have to read through them, and then your randoms are just going to read through it and watch that conversation. I don't know, it's weird. But then again, I'm also that guy that reads through it. I don't know. If you've got an opinion on any of this, get in touch. +966 555 967 292. I'll give that to you again. +966 555 967 292. What are the rules? What are the social norms we should be subscribing to in these WhatsApp groups of ours? Now, here's another one that's come in a lot, and this is getting a lot of popularity, is cringy overshares, right? No need for a cringy overshare on these WhatsApp groups. I suppose that sort of applies to social media in general. It's like when you're cringy overshares from your uncle on Facebook. There's I'm sorry if you're listening, uncles. Whatever it is, just cringy overshares. We don't need to know the deepest, darkest secrets. Social media and WhatsApp, etc., is only for the best times. The WhatsApp groups is only for the best times. People don't put the bad times on social media, do they? For a good reason. It brings us all down. It makes us sad. Maybe if you're having a bad time, do reach out and talk to your loved ones and the people around you. But maybe don't share it with the whole universe. That's just my thoughts. Just my thoughts. What do you think? Or is it right? Should we be putting our darkest moments onto these massive WhatsApp groups? Is that okay? Should we? Should we not? I don't know. Let me know. Get in touch. +966 555 967 292. Let's have a bit of Kygo.

That's MC4D there, You Take Me Home. Big fan. You're listening to SRFM, the heart of KSA, and this is the Shabab Wabanat Show, where we're talking about WhatsApp etiquette. We're going to talk a little bit more about what we should be doing in these big WhatsApp groups. But first of all, we're going to have a bit of Jonas Blue. Don't Wake Me Up.

Yeah, that is Crystal Tides, a band coming out of the UK at the moment. I absolutely recommend you give them a follow and find them on social media. They are gold. Now, we are talking about WhatsApp. We're talking about these messaging groups that we find ourselves in, of which there seems to be legion. There are hundreds of them, and I'm in all these groups and all these chats going on. How do we, what do we do? What is the social norm? So I need your help. Get in touch. +966 555 967 292. +966 555 967 292. Let me know. I want to know, what should I be, what are the social norms that we all need to be adhering to? Now, here's one that's come up that I think is really important, right? This one, I absolutely buy into this one. This is absolutely right. You gotta be nice, right? Be nice. You know you are. So groups, when you're with these groups, you can sometimes see these arguments break out in big WhatsApp groups. I don't know if you're in a big group, big WhatsApp, big messaging group, and there's an argument, it's a disagreement. It has to be said, guys, absolutely box office. You sat there eating your popcorn, watching these people go backwards and forwards on this argument on these WhatsApp groups. And it's, don't get me wrong, it is fantastic.

dick entertainment. But the problem is the internet is forever. The internet is forever. And this is something, I think, this leads on to a wider debate, isn't it? But this is definitely a message for the Shabab Webinats out there, the younger members of the team that are listening in. The internet is forever. Whatever it is you say and do, make sure that you don't say or do anything on the internet that you wouldn't do in real life. I always think that's a really important filter. Don't write down and put anything on the internet that you wouldn't do in real life and that you wouldn't be, that you would be proud if your mum or dad found out, right? Put it through the mum or dad filter. If I write this down, are they going to be proud of me if I put this on now? Because the problem is, right, the internet is forever. And so many people are writing these messages and putting out this anger, these keyboard worries, and it can be so damaging. It is forever. So please do me a solid, everyone, and let's just be nice to each other, right? It's like, just, I think Jerry Springer, do you remember Jerry Springer? He said it best when he said, look after each other. Good night and look after each other. It's what he used to say. And I like that. Let's be nice, because the internet is forever. Although, side note, absolutely the most entertaining thing when a big row kicks off in one of your WhatsApp groups. So I suppose my public service message is be nice. Don't put mean things in a WhatsApp group. But my other public service is I just find it's just like watching TV, isn't it? When someone decides they're going to go big guns or they're going to air a grievance on one of these WhatsApp groups. My goodness me, it just is the most exciting thing. And then do you find as well, there's always somebody in that WhatsApp group, somebody that just puts a little like popcorn emoji or eyes or watching this. And then it takes ages before then someone pipes in and goes, do you think we should take this offline? Do we think we should do this another way? Some admin steps in, who knows? Anyway, yeah, so let's just be nice. If you've got a grievance, that's fine, but let's try and do those things privately, shall we? And be nice. Be nice. That is my message to you. Now, here is Jax Jones Zephyr at Take That, Set It All, and I love this. Don't touch your dials.

Yes, Olivia Dean. Well done. Well done. Big fan. Ladies and gents, hope you're having a good time. You're listening to SRFM, the heart of KSA, and I'm your host, John Andrews, here on the mighty Shabab Wabanat Show. We're going all the way to 10 p.m. All the way to 10 p.m. We're about halfway through. My goodness me. Doesn't time fly when you're having fun? And I hope you are having fun. You can get in touch. Let me know your thoughts. Get in touch with the show. I'll give you a shout out if you like. I'll say kind words about you. I'll say your name on the airwaves. You can get in touch using your telephone. +966 555 967 292. Alternatively, you can find me on the gram, the Instagram. You can find me on Instagram, John on the Radio. That is who I am, John on the Radio. Now, we're talking about, on the air tonight, we are talking about WhatsApp groups and these, what are the rules? What are the rules? We live in the 21st century now, and in the 21st century, we have all these, like, these ridiculous ways of communication that never happened before. Bring back carrier pigeons, that's what I say. You know, you can never get spammed with memes with carrier pigeons, could you? That wasn't a thing. What about Morse code? During Morse code, do you reckon people ever send you endless videos of the American office? No, there was never endless pictures of Steve Carell looking awkward when we had Morse code. That wasn't a thing. Or when we first invented the telephone, right? First invented the telephone. We didn't sort of ring each other up and sort of tell each other about sort of our day. Well, in fact, we probably did actually. That is something we did do. But anyway, so we're talking about WhatsApp groups. We're talking about the exciting things that are the way we need to deal with these WhatsApp groups. And we need what the rules are, right? And so here is one, and this is a big one. So I said be nice a minute ago, and that is important. Do, for goodness sake, be nice. The internet is forever. There's no need to be mean. But here is one. Spammers. Are you a spammer? Do you hate the spammer? Spamming is one of those 21st century words. It's entered the lexicon, isn't it? When you go back to when I was young, you didn't hear about spam was something you had for tea. Now, spamming is in fact when you send too many things, right? So spammers are these people that are on these WhatsApp groups sending loads of GIFs or memes. GIFs. GIFs or GIFs. Anyway, now spammers. What's going on? I appear to be having some kind of meltdown in the studio today. Now, spammers in the WhatsApp groups, you've got 100 people, 200 people, 300 people, and then people that just casually throw out a meme, a picture of someone giving the side eye, someone saying woo, right? I think memes and stuff, they're for the groups with your friends. I don't want to be meme to you. Meme to you? That's gold, just so you know. That is comedy gold. But let's keep these memes for the smaller groups. We don't need them in the bigger groups. Because when people spam, you just get all these messages, all these pictures, all these ideas. Just be mindful. Maybe be mindful. Do you agree with me? Or are you sat there thinking, no, John, the Shabab Wabanats of the world, they are communicating exclusively in GIFs. GIFs. I don't know, exclusively in small moving pictures. We send each other small moving pictures and emojis. The written word is dead. We communicate solely with emojis and pictures. That's how the world operates now. Get with the time with WhatsApp. Get in touch, +966 555 967 292. You can use WhatsApp, you can use SMS, you can even send me a voice note if you like. You can get that to me on +966 555 967 292. Ladies and gents, let's get back to the tunes. This is Hedge of Desire. 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

Yeah, you're listening to SRFM, the heart of KSA, and I'm your host, John Andrews, here on the Shabab Wabanat Show. And we are putting the world to rights here, and we're talking about WhatsApp groups, right? So in these WhatsApp groups, in these big messaging groups, what are the rules? It's like the Wild West out there. It's mad. It's crazy. It's not that crazy, is it? Let's be real. But it is. We got to get it right, because sometimes...

0: sometimes there are some bad actors out there who are just getting it wrong. So this is my public service announcement to you. Let's sort this behaviour out in these big WhatsApp groups that we're all in for everybody's sake, right? Be nice. Don't spam the memes. Now, here is an important one. Brevity. Brevity is encouraged. Let's be succinct. If you're wondering what brevity or succinct means, succinctness, succinctosity, I'm not quite sure. What do you mean? Just let's keep it brief. Let's keep it to the point, right? There's no need to waffle around the subject. Now, I have to say, I might be guilty of this. This might be a crime I have committed before. It won't be to anyone's surprise that I enjoy a long, rambling message, written or otherwise. So I do need to improve my succinctness. I need to make sure I focus my messages. So when you're in these big WhatsApp groups that hundreds of people are going to read, I think don't make people sit through these great big messages. Let's keep them to the point. I think that's what we need to aim for, right? That's the kind of thing. Now, if you've got a point you'd like to bring up, if you want to tell me I'm wrong or tell me I'm right, that'd be nice. Then you can get in touch, +96 555 967 292. Okay, that's you again. It's +96 555 967 292.
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2: 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Turn it up. 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Only turn the volume up. 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

Yeah, ladies and gents, you're listening to SRFM, the heart of KSA. I'm your host, John Andrews, here on the Shabab Wabanat Show. Now, that was a tune. Now, we're talking about the social rules that are involved in WhatsApp groups. And we've had the wonderful Zane, the listener. Zane, an absolute hero, big friend of the show. He says, "Hi, John, love the show. Tunes are popping." You said that, didn't you, Zane? Dude, I appreciate your support. He goes, "Tunes are popping." He's loving it. He's bopping around. But he says, what does he say? He says it's indulging makes it weird, right? In these big WhatsApp groups, people overindulging. He means like being right, really extroverted messages. Like people are extroverted and oversharing. There's too much oversharing going on in these big WhatsApp groups. I think I'm with him. I think when you're in these great big WhatsApp groups, there's hundreds of people there. People's time is short. We don't need big shares. Let's just keep it brief. Don't need the big shares. That's Zane's view. And I'd love to know your view. Get in touch. +966 555 967 292. I'll give that to you again. +966 555 967 292. Thank you very much for getting in touch, Zane. If you want to give me any more, if anyone wants to give me any more of these important WhatsApp rules, it's how we live our lives nowadays, isn't it? When I look at my screen time, I think WhatsApp and things like that is the highest. That's the most time I spend on my phone. Is on those apps. So we've got to get the etiquette right. Anyway, get in touch. Let me know your thoughts. Are you enjoying the tunes? Are you enjoying the tunes as much as Zane is? And then let me know or not. If you've got something you'd like to request, get in touch. +966 555 967 292. Here's Emrak.

is Emrak and Nobody. You're listening to SRFM, the heart of KSA, with me, John Andrews, here on the Shabab Wabanat Show. We're going all the way to 10 p.m. Do not touch your dials. It's a bit of T-swizzling.

Yes, Oplite by the wonderful Taylor Swift. Gosh, she is a dominant force in music, isn't she? Now, we're talking a little bit about these big WhatsApp groups that are in, and these big messaging apps that we have these big groups in. And we're thinking about what is the etiquette? What are the rules? Now, here's one that somebody's come in, and they haven't left their name, so I don't know who to credit with this, but thank you very much for getting in touch. And they have said, hi, John, loving the show, loving the tunes. There you go. Always glad the tunes get noticed. And they said, one of the big things that they notice is when people leave a big WhatsApp group silently. Well, how do you leave a big WhatsApp group? Do you just sort of smoke bomb and go? Do you just leave? And then that very sad little note appears, isn't it? It just says, so-and-so has left the chat. So-and-so's gone. Do we just go? Do we just leave? Is that a thing we do? Or should it be sort of encouraged, nay compulsory, to do sort of a big exit speech? You know, like one of these big final, it's been great knowing you all. I've loved being part of this WhatsApp group and buying food through it, or whatever it is. Should you do a big exit speech? Is that something you should do? I think so. I think it depends on the group, doesn't it? But I think we definitely, even if you've been a bit of a watcher, even if you've been someone who doesn't get stuck into all of the chats, then maybe I think you should still very much sort of contribute and say, oh, I'm off, it's been fun, and then do the honourable thing and leave. Because there are these people, aren't they? They come out, they join your WhatsApp group, and they move away. But don't leave the WhatsApp group. Is that allowed? That's weird, isn't it? But then how do you leave it? I get it. Like, it's very difficult. The social norms, right? You either leave that WhatsApp group the moment you leave that area. If you were to leave wherever it is, or move, leave that WhatsApp group. Don't, if you've moved away from the town or moved away from the city, don't be in a WhatsApp group from there. I remember for years, I was in a WhatsApp group where I used to live. I used to live in Nairobi in Kenya years and years and years and years ago. And I was in a WhatsApp group with that rugby team for years afterwards. And then I realized it was time. It was time for the big leave. I had to put the big, but then my problem was I'd been out the country. I'd gone for the last probably even a year. So for a year I was in this WhatsApp group and there was getting all these messages, but I didn't care. It's about sports games, rugby games that were due to be played. And I wasn't even in the country. I hadn't played for them for a year. But what do I do then? Do I just mute it and just forever be in that WhatsApp group? Or do I do the big farewell, in which case that's going to look weird because I actually left the country years ago. So I just sort of left. And I still cringe to this day, this idea of this DJ John Andrews left this WhatsApp group a year after actually leaving it and having a big leaving do. I don't know. I think you got to have the courage. You got to have the courage to leave these groups when you leave whatever area it is you're going to. I think that's it. And you got to say goodbye. It doesn't have to be long and gushing, but you do have to say goodbye. There you go. That's my thoughts. Right, more tunes. Get in touch. SRFM +966 555 967 292. Here's a bit of MK.

Evening all, that's Fred again, which is interesting because that's the first time we've played him. Anyway, yeah, there you go, top chat here on the Shabab Wabanat Show with moi, John, DJ John Andrews here all night, till 10 p.m. Anyway, so we're talking about etiquette and we're talking about WhatsApp etiquette and what we should be doing and how we should be doing these great big WhatsApp groups. And somebody else has been in touch again, hasn't given me their name, but thank you very much for getting in touch. And they say tunes are fire, which I like. Again, use of the emoji, I'm like big fan of use of the emoji. Anyway,

Great. So Tutor Fire, but they say it's people in WhatsApp groups and you don't know who they are. Anonymous people in these WhatsApp groups, which is true, isn't it? There's loads of people who have their names in these WhatsApp groups. It's just like a flower or an emoji or... But it's very, very difficult then to know who it is. So you have these big WhatsApp groups and these conversations are happening. And you're like, who is that? Do I know that person? Come on, guys, let's be a little bit less anonymous. That's it. I don't know, it's probably how you set your WhatsApp up. You don't want it to be sort of too obvious who you are, potentially. But then you have people that are just like a bunch of flags and then a soccer ball. Like, who are you? Who are you? It's difficult, isn't it? Difficult, isn't it? So yeah, there you go. So that's what that person is. Thank you very much, Messenger. Thank you for getting in touch. If you want to get in touch, you've got a pet peeve about using WhatsApp groups or big groups in general, big messaging groups, you can get in touch. +966 555 967 292. Give that to you again. It's +966 555 967 292. Back to the tunes. Here's a bit of Luminous.

It is dreaming season. That's Elefante. Guys, get in touch. You enjoying the show? +966 555 967 292. We're talking on the show about important WhatsApp, whatever it is, messaging etiquette. What do we need to know? Get in touch. +966 555 967 292. Go on, Afrojack. See what we've got.

17 minutes to midnight. Don't panic, it's actually not 17 minutes to midnight. It's sort of somewhere near 10 o'clock. But don't worry, don't panic, ladies and gents, boys and girls. There's still lots of Shabab Wabanat show left, which you're listening to, which is important. Now, on the show, we've been talking about WhatsApp etiquette, messaging etiquette. Now, here's another what. This isn't for groups, but this is a piece of etiquette. Have you got one of those friends that sends you, the first message they send you is a hello? Or a hi. I've got a friend who just goes, yo, or hi, and that's the first message, which is so ambiguous. Why do that? Why just send me, oh, yo, and then the rest of the before they send the rest of the messages out? Why do that? Just ask me the question. Just dive in. I can't get past it. I don't know why he does it. Yo. And then there's a minute or so pause, and then the question arrives. Why has he done that? Why not just send the question? I don't get it. I don't understand. People are weird. And if you're listening, Gary, why do you do it? Right, well, Gary on the tunes, back with a bit more messaging chat later. If you want to let me know your thoughts, it's easy to do it. +966 555 967 292. Yo.

Yeah, we love that. That is Better Love by Bijou. I like Bijou. Bijou means little kiss in French, if anyone's interested. Right, you're listening to SRFM, the heart of KSA, and I am still your host, John Andrews, here on the Shabab Wabanat Show. Holla. Hope you're doing well. Hope you're doing well. Now, Zane's been in touch again. Well done, Zane. Keeps messaging back. I love it. He says that he's changed his language because of Instagram, right? He's changed the way he says things when he's messaging. Instead of location, he now says coordinates. There you go. So is that what the cool kids are doing now? We just say, don't send me location. Send me coordinates. Send me your digits. What's going down? And he says, instead of saying he'll be there in 6 minutes, he goes, ETA 6 minutes, which I think does make him sound like some kind of spy / Bond villain. He says it makes him more sophisticated. I think it does. Well done, Zane, for being more sophisticated and growing your lexicon and vocabulary. There you go. Lexicon's another word for vocabulary, really. Enjoy it. Ladies and gents, boys and girls, thank you very much. Stick with us. We're going to go back with some tunes. Here is Sigala and Hello.

Yes, put you on, ladies and gents, boys and girls. You're listening to SRFM, the heart of KSA. And my name is John Andrews here on the Shabab Webinar Show. Now, what we're talking about? We're talking about WhatsApp and we're talking about messaging etiquette. How should we be doing it? And it's reminded me, this maybe isn't the big WhatsApp groups, but here is another thing that a friend of mine does that drives me balmy. Drives me up the wall. Not up the wall, but I just think he's odd, right? It's not my mate that says hi or hey before then beginning the full conversation. You don't need to do that. Just leap into it. Send me the WhatsApp. Don't say, hey, what time are we playing football tonight? Just say, what time are we playing football tonight? I don't understand why you would precursor it with the hey. So that's one of my friends. I've got another friend. Yeah, there you go. Showing off here, aren't I? Two friends. Another friend who puts a cross, an X, at the end of every one of his messages. Hi, do you have a spare bike pump? X. Which means kiss, right? The X means kiss. X means kiss, O means hug, right? Old school. Used to put it at the end of cards. When you wrote a card, X's and O's, right? X and O. X means kiss. Why is he feeling the need to put an X at the end of every single one of his messages? He's a 42-year-old man. I don't understand why it says, and he'll send me messages, what are you and the family doing next weekend? Would you like to come for a barbecue? X. What? Why? Why has he got a kiss at the end of it? That's not necessary. Why is that happening? Did you see the score in the football today? X. What? Why are you putting an X on it? He's the only person I know that does it. Like he's a 13-year-old girl writing notes to people. Just an X at the end. Or my mother writing a birthday card. It's just an X at the end. I don't understand. I don't get it. I don't know why he does it, but he absolutely does it every single time. Like every single message. Like, okay, see you tomorrow. X. Hi, John, how are you? X at the end. I don't get it. I don't know why every single message. But the thing is, as well, the funny part is, and I respect him for it now, he's been doing it forever. Forever, as long as he's had a phone, which is a long time, he's been doing it, and he now he's leaned into it. People have taken the mickey out of him, they've laughed at him, they've asked him about it, and he's like, right, it's my thing now, it's how he does it. So you know his phone's been hacked if you get a message from him that doesn't have an X at the end, because he's had to double down. He's decided that's going to be his thing, he's going to make it his personality. And I have to say, I sort of respect him for it. So well done, Bainesy. Name and shame. Well done, Bainesy. I like your work. Anyway, so do you have any friends that do something weird like that? Get in touch. You can let me know. +966 555 967 292. Right, back in a moment. We're going to play some tunes. X.

Yes, that's Lady Gaga and Dance of the Dead. You're listening to SRFM, the heart of KSA, and I'm your host, John Andrews. Now, there's not long left. We're talking about weird WhatsApp and WhatsApp, or not just WhatsApp, but messaging etiquette. And some of the ideas we've come up have been great, and people have been messaging and telling us all sorts. So if you're going to get in touch, you've only got about 10 minutes left, well, maybe even 5 minutes. Let us know. What are your bugbears? What are the do's and don'ts when it comes to messaging each other? Certainly messaging on big groups. Let me know. 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And this is Conkai.

That is Conco and All My Love, and we're coming to the end of the show. There's not enough time left. We're running out of time. So thank you so much for, if you've been involved, and for messaging us and dropping us a line. It has been a pleasure to hear from you. So there's been loads of people that messaged you, and I appreciate that. So some of the things we've talked about, the ideas that you've got the in WhatsApp groups, we want to make sure that we're not oversharing. We're going to keep it brief. We want to maybe you don't want to start your messages like Gary with a yo every time. Maybe you could just sort of leap into it. Who knows? What else we've talked about? We've talked about these ideas. We just need to keep our messages brief. Let's avoid cringy oversharing. And I think we can all agree it's a no to voice notes in these large WhatsApp groups of ours. If you want to get in touch, don't panic. I'll be back on again. We'll be back on again at a later date, maybe tomorrow. We'll see how it plays out. So what I need you to do is you need to enjoy the rest of your evening. Ladies and gents, boys and girls, you are listening to SRFM, and it has been an absolute pleasure to be your host. This is the Shabab Wabanat signing off for tonight. Don't touch your dials. Yeah.

Said I wanted all, said I wanted all. He said he needed time to decide, but he treat me like an option.

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when it happened for this world. If you do anyhow, you go see anyhow. 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My eyes are shook. I make me vex, oh. 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

Hey everyone, welcome to a new episode of Cybersecurity Daily, just for you, where we enrich your knowledge in the easiest way possible to keep you safe in the digital and real world. Today, I need to cover the congratulations you've won scam, because this has been going on a lot, especially in the Gulf region. It's better to stay ahead of the curve here, everybody. So today, let's start with a little test. Imagine you're going about your day, coffee in hand, and your phone buzzes. You glance down, and it just says that beautiful word that we all love to see. Congratulations. Your number has been selected in a grand prize draw. You've won X amount of reals. To claim your prize, click here and confirm your details. How does that make you feel? Be honest. Me? Excited. I would lose my mind. Even if a sensible voice in the back of your head whispers that's probably fake, there's another little voice that says, a more hopeful voice, and it says, but what if it's real? And right there, in that flicker of hope, is exactly where one of the oldest and most successful scams in the world does its work. Today, it's all about prize scams. You've won TRAP. The single most powerful piece of protection I can give you guys is that it's beautifully simple. You cannot win a competition you never entered. Let me repeat that again. You cannot win a competition you never entered. Burn it into your memory. If you didn't buy the ticket, didn't sign up, didn't enter a draw, then you have not won anything. Legitimate prizes come from competitions you actively chose to enter. A message just out of the blue announcing you've won. That is essentially, without exception, a scam. That one rule alone protects you from the overwhelming majority of these schemes. So, to explain how these scams actually work is quite simple, because the understanding also helps a lot. Prize scams arrive through every channel imaginable. WhatsApp, phone calls, text messages, etc. The message is always some version of the same thing. You won something, a huge cash prize, a luxury car, and very often they dress it up with the same name of a real trusted organization. It could be a big telecom operator, maybe a shopping mall. They do all of that just to borrow that organization's credibility. They'll copy logos and colors and everything, even the language, to make it look convincing. So the bait is the prize. Here's the crucial question. How do they actually make money? You know, when they're not really giving anything away. There are three main ways the trap closes. Listen carefully. The first and most classic is the advance fee. You're giving me 500,000 reals. Why do I have to give you a fee? Right? If a fee is really necessary, air quotations, then just deduct it from the prize and send me the rest. Anyway, it's always wrapped in official sounding language. A processing fee, a delivery charge, a customs duty tax, all of that interesting language that they use. The amounts, they often start deliberately small. It's small enough to feel trivial next to the enormous prize that they put next to it. So, would you hesitate to pay 200 reals to unlock 500,000? I don't think my pet fish would hesitate. But, of course, once you pay, a new fee appears, and then another, and each with a fresh, plausible-sounding excuse. They keep draining money for as long as you keep believing. If you've truly won, you do not have to send money to get it. The instant anyone asks you to pay to release a prize, it's a scam, full stop, no exceptions. The second way the trap closes is data harvesting. So if it's not your money, ladies and gentlemen, then it's your data. It's sneakier because it may not ask for money at all in the moment. Instead, to claim your prize, they ask you to hand over personal information. Your name, national ID number, address, all of that stuff. Sometimes they even steer you to a fake website, a convincing replica of a real company's page. It looks very convincing. So what they're really collecting is the raw material for identity theft and financial fraud. So with enough of your personal information, they can pretty much do nefarious things in your name.
The third variation here is particularly dangerous, y'all. It's worth flagging clearly. The verification code trick. You get a message saying you've won. Then they say, we just sent you a code to your phone. Read it back to us to confirm your identity and claim the prize. That code is almost certainly a one-time passcode from your bank or an online account. Just like that, you read it out, you hand them a key to walk straight into your account. Everyone, just never ever share a verification code or a one-time passcode with anyone. Okay, Uthman, why do these scams work, even on intelligent, cautious people? Because they don't attack your logic, they attack your emotions. Because seeing the trick is what makes you resistant to it. First, excitement and hope, the prospect of life-changing sum triggers genuine emotion. And strong emotions tend to switch off carefully. The critical thinking that we've got. Then the urgency. And just like that, it's manipulation. Urgency is the enemy of clear thinking, and scammers know it intimately. Here in the Gulf, these scams are extremely common, and they often impersonate well-known local names. You might get an SMS claiming to be from your mobile provider about a draw or some sort of prize, a WhatsApp message with a mall's logo declaring you're the lucky winner of something. The local flavor makes them convincing, but the underlying scam is always the same, just dressed differently. Let me give you some practical advice and action plan. First, pause and remember the golden rule. Did I actually enter this competition? If not, I have not won. Delete the message. Block it. Never pay anything to claim a prize. The moment money is requested in any form, for any reason, you know with certainty it's a scam. And third, never hand over personal details, no matter what. And of course, I think this one goes without saying, don't click on any links. They lead to fake websites and they steal your information. And I think this one might be the most valuable of all. Talk about this with the people in your life, especially your older relatives. They're often the most targeted and the most trusting. So a simple sentence, if you ever get a message saying you've won a prize, don't do anything, just show it to me. Don't let them act and take initiative. No, let them get back to you. Overall, ladies and gentlemen, it's a tricky world out there, but only our education and awareness will help us and our loved ones stay educated. Stay safe out there, wherever you are. We'll catch you guys on the next one. Bye-bye for now.

communicate better. We kind of figure it out as we go. So today, let's look at simple, realistic ways to build healthier, happier relationships without becoming a therapist or reading 500 self-help books. Let's dive in. Be present, not just available. One of the biggest compliments someone can receive today isn't expensive gifts. It's your full attention. We've become experts at saying, "Yeah, I'm listening," while replying to emails, checking Instagram, and watching TV. People notice when you're truly present. Easy ways to be more present: put your phone down during conversations, make eye contact, listen without planning your next response. Remember, little details they tell you. Have you ever told someone a story and halfway through realized they weren't even listening at all? We've all been there. Sometimes giving someone 10 minutes of genuine attention is worth more than an hour of distracted conversation. Laugh more together. Think about your favorite people. Chances are, you laugh a lot together. Shared laughter creates memories. You don't have to be the funniest person alive. Sometimes it's inside jokes, funny childhood stories, watching a comedy together, laughing at your own mistakes. Scientists have found that laughing together helps strengthen social bonds and can reduce stress. What's that one story your friends never let you forget? Every friend group has one. Communicate better. Most arguments don't start because people are bad. They start because people misunderstand each other. Instead of assuming, ask. Instead of guessing, clarify. Simple phrases that help. Can you explain what you mean? How are you feeling? I didn't see it that way. One small conversation today can prevent a huge misunderstanding tomorrow. We've all received that message that simply says, "Okay." Is that a happy okay, an angry okay, a sleepy okay? Nobody knows. Small acts mean more than big gestures. Relationships aren't built on birthdays alone. They're built on random Tuesdays. Little things matter, like checking in, sending a funny meme, asking how someone's interview went, remembering birthdays, offering help. It's rarely the expensive gifts people remember. It's how you made them feel. This is an important one. Respect differences. Not everyone thinks like you, and that's okay. One friend loves hiking, another loves staying home. One texts back immediately, another disappears for 2 days, and then sends a 5-minute voice note. Healthy relationships leave room for different personalities. You don't have to agree on everything. Respect goes so much further than being right. Learn to apologize and forgive. Nobody gets it right every time. We all forget things, say the wrong words, cancel plans, misunderstand people. A sincere apology sounds like, "I'm sorry, I understand why that hurt you," not, "I'm sorry you feel that way." There's a difference. And forgiveness isn't about pretending nothing happened. Sometimes it's about deciding that the relationship is more valuable than holding on to every mistake. Make new friends at any age. Some people think making friends stops after school. Not true. You can meet people at the gym, through volunteering, at work, at community events, through hobbies, at film clubs, coffee shops, bookstores. The hardest part? Starting the conversation. Sometimes all it takes is, "Hey, have you been here before?" Friendships often begin with one simple sentence. Protect your peace. Improving relationships also means knowing when to step back. Healthy friendships

should leave you feeling supported, encouraged, respected, not constantly exhausted. It's okay to set boundaries. You can care about people without saying yes to everything. Remember, boundaries don't end relationships. They often make them healthier. Here's today's challenge for everyone listening. Before the day ends, do one of these. Call someone you haven't spoken to in months. Thank a friend for something they've done. Send a funny photo. Invite someone for coffee. Tell someone you appreciate them. So these challenges, it only takes a minute to actually do, but it might make their whole day. At the end of the day, life isn't just about achievements, career, or the numbers of followers you have online. It's about the people you laugh with, lean on during difficult times, celebrate milestones with, and create unforgettable memories alongside. The strongest relationships aren't perfect. They're built through kindness, patience, honest conversations, and showing up for one another. So today, send that message, make that phone call, forgive when you can, apologize when you need to, and never underestimate how much a simple "how are you" can mean to someone. Thanks for spending this time with us. Until next time, be kind, stay connected, and remember, life is always better when it's shared with good people. Hello, it's me.

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listening to SRFM, the heart of KSA. Mindfulness Moments. Today's tip is the body scan. Mindfulness courses all include a variation of this. It's a simple meditation to combine awareness of the sensations in the body and breath. It can be done for as briefly as 5 minutes if you like. You can begin at the top of your head and work down to your toes, or start at the toes and work up, whichever comes more naturally. So here is the simple meditation. First of all, lie down on your back somewhere comfortable and undisturbed. Number two, take a few moments to become aware of the physical sensations in your body. Three, move your attention towards your breath and feel the stomach expanding on every inhalation and releasing on every exhalation. Number four, guide your attention to the top of the head and explore sensations in this part of body. Number five, expand the attention to the back of the head, the sides of the head, the scalp, the forehead, the temples, the eyes, and the face. Six, let all the muscles of the face relax and fall into rest. Seven, move down to each area, the neck, the shoulders, the arms, into the wrists, the hands, and the tips of the fingers. Number eight, back up to the shoulders and down to the back and pelvis. And finally, to the front of the torso, the abdomen moving with the breath. Number 10, let the whole body sink into whatever you're lying on. After that, move your attention and breathe down into the thighs, down the legs to the ankles, the feet, and each of the toes. Number 12, spread your attention back to the body as a whole, restful and relaxed. 13, slowly start to move the fingers and toes, stretching the arms above the head, and give your body a good stretch. 14, gently roll over and come back up to sitting, then standing, to return to your daily activity with a renewed sense of awareness and energy. Research has shown that mindfulness improves memory, creativity, and reaction times. It also boosts the immune system and lowers blood pressure. Studies have also shown that mindfulness can help with rheumatoid arthritis, chronic fatigue syndrome, and speech stuttering. Now here's our next tip. Take a few moments to stop and notice whatever sounds are going on around you at this moment. It could be a car horn, people chatting, the hum of the computer, or wind in the trees. Focus your awareness on these sounds and really listen to them. You might want to set a timer for how long you're going to do this exercise for, as it will help you at first to stay tuned. Don't attach any thought to the sounds, just observe them. Did you know that mindfulness gives the mind the clarity in which things can be seen as they really are? It develops the ability to concentrate on an object for long enough to investigate it properly. In these ways, then, calm tunes the mind, making

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3: presents 10 ways you're losing money without realizing it. Most of us work hard for our money, and the last thing we want to do is throw any of it away. Of course, every once in a while, things do come up, like that time you spent more than you intended to, showing your out-of-town friend a great time, or when you dipped into your emergency fund to cover a car repair. And this is okay. It's why building wiggle room into your budget is important. What's not okay is throwing away money on unnecessary fees, charges, and missed opportunities. Here are a few common ways you're losing money without realizing it. Number 1. Throwing out food. When you're throwing food out, you're wasting money. Plain and simple. We're all guilty of it, even with the best intentions. Food waste is a huge issue in our society, and many people don't realize the extent of it. Luckily, there are some simple ways to cut back on wasting food and money. You can start by making weekly grocery lists. And before going to the supermarket, try to see if you don't already have certain items. It's also a good idea to organize your cupboards from time to time, because you probably have stuff lying around in there that you aren't even aware of, and you'll find that a lot of it has already expired. Number 2. Restaurants and takeout. It's one thing to enjoy the occasional meal out, but if you're not careful, eating at restaurants too often can result in a serious waste of money. The average American household spends over $3,000 a year eating out. But did you know that in general, a restaurant's food price is about 3 times its wholesale cost? That's a 300% markup, which means that for every $30 you spend, you're paying $20 extra compared to what it would cost you to make those meals at home. If you're throwing away loads of money on restaurants and takeout, consider scaling back, especially if you're struggling to save or have other financial goals to meet. You don't need to go cold turkey, but if you cut your 3 restaurant meals a week down to just 2, you'll save hundreds, if not thousands, of dollars. Number 3. Bank fees. What's more annoying than paying to use your own money? Well, that's exactly what you're doing when you spend at out-of-network ATMs. And that's not the only fee you'll pay if you're not careful. Bank accounts can carry a lot of different charges, including overdraft and maintenance fees that could add up to hundreds of dollars a year. The good news is that you can avoid these charges entirely if you commit to better banking habits. Number 4. 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Don't worry, it's not just you. It's estimated that more than $45 billion worth of gift cards are collecting dust. If you have money to spend at retailers like Amazon or companies like Visa or Amex, make an effort to use your card for things you already planned on purchasing. Also, keep in mind that some of these gift cards can have maintenance fees of up to $2.50 per month until the card balance hits zero, so it's best to use them sooner than later. If you got a gift card to a restaurant or store you don't really like, sell it, or give it to someone as a gift. But be mindful. Don't give a steakhouse gift card to your vegan friend. They'll know right away that you were just trying to get rid of the card. Number 5. Subscriptions. 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You can easily fix this problem by finding a plan that matches your needs. You might pay more upfront, but it will cost less than what you pay in penalties. You can also try to scale back by using Wi-Fi more often and disabling apps that drain your data. 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And this happens to many people regularly because they don't research. 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This applies to grocery shopping too. I mean the comparison part. You can usually find the same products at most grocery stores, but some of them will charge double the price. Number 8. Using coupons. Using coupons is one of the simplest ways to save money. But have you ever stopped to think that you might be wasting money by using them? Your intent is to save money. But how often does this desire backfire and you end up not using the items you bought? Or worse, you didn't budget for them. Then to add to this, you just fill up your cupboards with junk and create clutter only to find expired products years later. The trick is to simply use coupons for items you actually need or are planning on buying in the first place. Number 9. Airline surcharges. Travel fees are a great way to waste money, and they add up quickly. While there are costs that are mandatory, you can skip many by planning ahead. When the day of your flight rolls around, arrive prepared. This is especially important if you're flying a discount carrier, as they are infamous for tacking on fees for everything from seat assignments to checking in. So bring your own blanket, food, and entertainment. And pack smart. Realistically, you won't be able to carry on all the time.

0: time, but there's no excuse for showing up with oversized or overweight luggage, which can run you anywhere from $25 to $200 on domestic flights. Always check the weight of your luggage before you leave the house. Number 10, keeping up with the Joneses. How many times have you seen something that someone else had and you instantly wanted it too? We've all been there. It's hard to escape the influence of others who live seemingly wealthy, free and easy lifestyles. And it's really hard to escape the noise of all the advertisers who desperately want us to keep buying more stuff. Sadly, many people live beyond their means, and constantly trying to keep up with others will only lead you to being broke. So next time you're tempted by something your friends or neighbors have, take a hard look at your budget. If you don't have the money for it, perhaps you shouldn't buy it.
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0: what to do in case of fire. There are things and steps that need to be followed, as well as do's and don'ts. Number 1. Immediately pull the nearest fire alarm pull station as you exit the building. Number 2. When evacuating the building, be sure to feel doors for heat before opening them to be sure that there is no fire danger on the other side. Number 3. If there is a smoke in the air, stay low on the ground, especially your head, to reduce inhalation exposure. Keep one hand on the wall to prevent disorientation and crawl to the nearest exit. Number 4. Once away and clear from danger, call your report contact and inform them of the fire. And 5. Go to your refuge area and await further instructions from emergency personnel.
1: May I have your attention, please? 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
0: Here are some fire safety precautions and fire systems equipment. Keep doorways, corridors, and egress paths clear and unobstructed. Make sure that all electrical appliances and cores are in good condition. And use surge-protected multi-outlet power strips and extension cords when necessary. Do not tamper with any fire system equipment such as smoke detectors, pull stations, or the fire extinguishers.

0: do treat every fire alarm as an emergency. If the alarm sounds, exit the building immediately.
1: May I have your attention, please? An alarm has been activated in the building. Please use the stairways and exit the building immediately.
0: Here are the do's and don'ts in case of a fire. Do remain in your room if you are unable to exit the building safely because of smoke or fire. Keep the door closed and await assistance from the fire department. If smoke is entering under or around the door, stuff damp sheets or blankets in the spaces to help keep smoke out. If possible, open a window and wave or hang a brightly colored towel or garment to notify rescue personnel of your location. Do close the doors behind you if it is safe to leave your room. Do become aware of your neighbors and note if they have not evacuated and tell authorities they are missing and may need assistance. Do not assume that a fire alarm is a test or burned microwave, for example. Any alarm could be the result of a dangerous fire. Do not waste time collecting personnel items and take your keys and yourself to safety as soon as possible. Do not use the elevators during a fire emergency and always use the stairs.
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